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Don't Fall Off the L.E.J. by trumpeter Sean Jones from a 2014 Mac Avenue Records release titled Improvise Never Seen Before. With Sean Jones trumpet, Oren Evans on piano, Luquez Curtis on bass, Obed Calvert on drums. Tomorrow, Sean Jones will be appearing at the Vermont Jazz Center in Brattleboro, Vermont. Show starts at 7:30 p.m. Avery Sharp on Jazz a la Mode on NEPM. Later in tonight's program, we have Cuts coming up by bassist Charles Fambro, guitarist Ed Cherry, and pianist Brad Meldow. We will also have new releases from Jazz at Lincoln Center bassist Carlos Enriquez and bassist Ben Wolfe, as well as pianist John Beasley with the SWR Big Band. Let's get things going with new releases. First tune, Quiet Girl, from saxophonist Steve Wilson, followed by drummer Joe Sirian with the jazz standard Blue Bossa, and finally the tune Universal Truth by pianist Emmett Cohen.

Universal Truth from pianist Emmett Cohen, a new release on Mac Avenue Music Group titled by the same name, Universal Truth. Before that was the tune Blue Bossa. That was a new release from drummer Joe Syrian from a Circle 9 Records release titled Joe Syrian Motor City Jazz Octet, A Blue Time. And we began with a new release from saxophonist Steve Wilson with the tune Quiet Girl from the Smoke Session Records release titled Enduring Sonnets, with Steve Wilson on soprano saxophone, Joe Locke on vibraphone, Rene Rosnes on piano, Jay Anderson bass, Kendrick Scott on drums, and Kevin Newton on French horn. Jazz Alamoda and APM is funded by WFCR's partners, Amherst, Hampshire, Mount Holyoke, and Smith Colleges and the University of Massachusetts Amherst, and Lathrop Communities, serving older adults in the Quaker tradition, senior independent living in Northampton and East Hampton, Massachusetts, lathrop.kindle.org. Avery Sharp on Jazz Alamoda on NEPM. I want to remind you that we have great music coming up tomorrow with Carvey and Jury and Jazz Safari at 8 p.m. and remind you that Jazz Alamoda is on every weeknight at 8 p.m. starting Mondays and Wednesdays, hosted by the founder of Jazz Alamoda some 40-plus years ago, Tom Reaney. 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

Everything in Its Place from pianist Brad Meldow from a 2004 Warner Brothers release titled Anything Goes with Brad Meldow on piano, Larry Grenadier on bass, Jorge Rossi on drums. 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From a 2023 release on La Reserve Records, titled by the same name, Are We There Yet? And we begin with the late great bassist Charles Fambro with his tune Life Above the Means from a 1995 Audio Quest music release titled Keeper of the Spirit. Avery Sharp on Jazz a la Mode on NEPM. Up next, new releases from bassist Carlos Enriquez and bassist Ben Wolfe.

This is Brent Benulis, host of Collector's Choice, inviting you to join me here at WETF on Wednesdays at noon for a session of jazz from New England, during which we will listen to jazz giants of yesteryear, such as Johnny Hodges, Artie Shaw, and Bobby Hackett, to boppers such as Joe Gordon, Phil Woods, and Roy Haynes, to the modernists such as Tony Williams, James Williams, and Terry Lynn Carrington. Meanwhile, stay tuned right here on WETF for the best in jazz all day and all night.

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Thelonious Monks, I Mean You, as interpreted by bassist Carlos Enriquez, bassist with the Jazz at Lincoln Center Orchestra for years. He has a new release titled Monk Con Clave. And before that was another tune from that same new release, the tune titled Evidence of 4-in-1. This is based on Thelonious Monk's tune, Evidence. And we began with the tune titled Blues, from bassist Ben Wolf with his new recording on Resident Arts Records titled Anytime After Now, with Ben Wolf bass, Joel Ross vibraphone, Sullivan Fortner on piano, Chris Lewis on tenor saxophone, and Aaron Kimmel on drums. Avery Sharp on Jazz a la Mode at 88.5 NEPM, WFCR FM and HD Amherst, and WNNZ 640 AM Westfield, and at nepm.org.

5 by the great saxophonist Jackie McLean from a 1990 Triloka Records release titled Dynasty. This recording featured his son, saxophonist Rene McLean. Tomorrow, the Rene McLean Sextet, a tribute to Jackie McLean, will be at the Side Door in Old Lyme, Connecticut. Show starts at 8 p.m. Before that was the Jimmy Heath tune, Gingerbread Boy, as interpreted by pianist Emmett Cohen from a brand new release on Mack Avenue Records titled Universal Truth. And we began with violinist John Blake and his tune, Serengeti Dance, from a 1988 Gramavision Records recording titled A New Beginning. With Gerald Veasley on bass, James Simmons on keyboards, John Blake on violin, Leon Jordan on drums, Leonard Doc Gibbs on percussion, and Sumi Tanuka on keyboards. Avery Sharp on Jazz a la Mode on NEPM. Coming up next are bassist John Patitucci, the great pianist McCoy Tyner, and trumpeter Sean Jones.

God's Gift from trumpeter Sean Jones from a 2006 Mac Avenue Records release titled Roots, with Luquez Curtis on acoustic bass, Tia Fuller on alto saxophone, Obed Calvert on drums, and the composer of the tune, Oren Evans on piano. Tomorrow, Sean Jones will be appearing at the Vermont Jazz Center in Brattleboro, Vermont. Show starts at 7:30 p.m. Before that was the tune Song for My Lady by the great pianist McCoy Tyner from a 1976 Blue Note Records release titled Cosmos. This was originally recorded sometime between 1968 and 1970, but was not released until 1976. We began with the George Shearing tune, Conception, as interpreted by bassist John Patitucci. A 2021 Lecoq Records release titled Trio, with John Patitucci on bass, Vinny Colaiuta on drums, and Bill Cunliffe on piano. Avery Sharp on Jazz Alamoda on NEPM. 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Later, immediately following Jazz a la Mode, stay tuned for Jazz Night in America with Christian McBride, Joe Zawinul, and 50 Years of Weather Report. Hear an electric fusion set from keyboardist Joe Zawinul and the Zawinul Syndicate in concert from 2006. 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

0: Hi, I'm Gloria Krolak, host of Morning Glory. It's my pleasure to now share Monday mornings with you for a full hour starring the vibraphone, a percussion instrument introduced to jazz in the 1930s by Lionel Hampton and Red Norvo. 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
4: This is Jazz Night in America. I'm Christian McBride. We're back for another edition of our crate digging series, where I handpick some concerts from the Jazz and Lincoln Center archives. They say the eyes are the windows to the soul, but in my opinion, it's a person's music or record collection. If I looked at yours, I bet I'd get a true glimpse of your personality and taste.

flip through my stacks, and you'll see, of course, a lot of James Brown, a lot of Frank Sinatra, a lot of Gamblin' Huff, and a good helping of that Minneapolis sound. Ain't nothing wrong with getting down to the bird from time to time, you know? Now, the artist we're featuring this week might not be a household name, but he's a staple in my library. I've got his Sideman albums, releases from his bands, and a bunch of live bootleg tapes. You could say I'm a completist. And I can almost guarantee you that his work can be found in most jazz collections, big or small. I'm talking about the late, great keyboard heavyweight, Joseph Zawinul. Born and raised in Vienna during the heat of World War II, Zawinul filled his early years with music, picking up the accordion and studying classical piano. After falling in love with the sounds of jazz on American Armed Forces radio, Joe made his way to the United States for an education at the Berklee School of Music. After only 1 week at college, Joe began picking up gigs with trumpeter Maynard Ferguson, and eventually joining the groups of Dinah Washington and the Cannonball Adderley. Joe was mean. Just like the greats of his homeland before him, Mozart, Haydn, Mahler, Zawinul and his pugilistic Austrian soul will leave a permanent stamp on music. Constantly evolving, he became a storyteller through innovation and composition. Mercy, Mercy, Mercy with Cannonball's Quintet. In a Silent Way with Miles Davis. And the monster hit Birdland from the group he co-led with Wayne Shorter, Weather Report. More on that later. With his group, the Zawinul Syndicate, from 2006 at Rose Hall at Jazz and Lincoln Center, this is Orient Express.

0: That was Scarlet Woman. Before that was Orient Express. The Zawinul Syndicate with Alegre Correa on guitar, Lindley Mart on bass, Roger B. Wandu on drums, Jorge Bezerra Jr. on percussion, Aziz Samawi on vocals and percussion, and Joe Zawinul on keyboards. Scarlet Woman originally appeared on the 1974 Weather Report album, Mysterious Traveler. The tune was written by Zawinul, Wayne Shorter, and this man right here.
1: This is Alfonso Johnson, bassist from Weather Report. Joe was always concerned about reaching the people, not losing the people in the audience.
0: When we return, we celebrate 50 years of Weather Report. I'll chat with some alumni of the band, including co-founder Wayne Shorter. This is Jazz Night in America. I'm Christian McBride.

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4: Welcome back to Jazz Night in America. I'm Christian McBride. This week, our crate digging series continues. My chance to share some gems from the Jazz and Lincoln Center archive. I dug up a concert with an artist that's always in heavy rotation in my crib, Joe Zawinul. 50 years ago, jazz itself was in transition. Rock and roll, rhythm and blues, and soul music started to permeate the scene, and audience tastes were changing too. Pianist Joe Zawinul, who had recently left Cannonball Adderley's band, was eager to take his music to new places, bringing his fascination with synthesizers and keyboards along with him. In walked saxophonist Wayne Shorter, who departed Miles Davis's group and was looking to take a similar journey.
5: And we started talking about, let's get together and get a band together. Let's get a different kind of band.
4: Like a big bang for the music, the two teamed up and Weather Report was born. But forget the label fusion. Weather Report was its own category of unpretentious, badass music. I spoke to Wayne about how they were looking to change things up from the get-go on the first song on their first album.
5: We opened it with grand piano. Joe slamming down inside the strings with his hand. And then what we did was I would wait, and after he hit the strings, I'd play a note on the soprano sax underneath the hood of the piano hood.
4: Wow.
5: You'd catch the echo of the strings, but without the sound of my horn. Had that.
4: Throughout the band's history, Wayne and Joe were the two constants. For bass players, Zawinul always had a thing for cats from Philly. Victor Bailey, Jaco Pastorius, and Alfonso Johnson.
6: Must be something in the water, huh?
7: That's right, that's right.
4: Before he got the gig, Alfonso remembers the first time he heard Weather Report in person.
6: It was just stupid, you know?
7: Yeah. Right, right.
6: So it right. was this unimaginable sonic. It was like a rock band, but a jazz band at the same time.
7: Right,
6: and it was
7: right.
6: just amazing. Was it, I mean, they bought the house down, man.
7: But then once you came in there, like, the band became funkier, if I may say.
6: Yeah.
7: More gravity.
6: Yeah. Absolutely. And it felt like we were really kind of cutting edge. You know, we were kind of, I don't want to say redefining popular music, but opening some other possibilities.
4: Alfonso would play in the band from 1973 to 1976. Weather Report would switch up drummers too, a lot. Alfonso told me that the drum chair was like a revolving door.
6: Most of those drummers were good drummers, but they were so intimidated. I mean, you know, so was I, you know,
7: right,
6: being
7: right.
6: on stage with your two heroes. But at some point, you have to kind of say, hey, it's time to play.
8: Hi, my name is Peter Erskine, and I was fortunate enough to play with Weather Report from the years 1978 to 1982, thereby setting world record.
7: All kidding aside, drummer Peter Erskine, along with bassist Jaco Pastorius, gave Weather Report arguably its tightest formation. Before he got the gig, Peter was a fan. He recalls hearing the album Heavy Weather and said he'd never heard anything sound like it.
8: As great as all the other Weather Report albums were, this was an entirely new, effervescent look at life.
7: Mm-hmm.
8: And everything about it sparkled. This is the version of Weather Report I've been waiting for my whole life.
7: So when he got the call, Peter was prepared.
8: I'd studied all the music, so every tune we got to, you know, I'm playing it. And we end with Gibraltar. This, mm-hmm. this repeating this boop boop boop boop boop up,
7: yeah.
8: Boop boop do let do. So you know, it's going to end at some point. Joe gives a, you know, boop boop boop boop boop up. So we end. The three of them start laughing and high fiving. I take this to be a pretty good sign.
7: And it was a good sign. The band's leaders, Joe Zawinul and Wayne Shorter, kept Peter on board for years during the peak of their popularity. Joe offered a lot of tough love to his bandmates, and it paid off.
8: I was that drummer they were hoping for.
7: Yeah.
8: As time went on in the band, I started looking for signals from Joe. Did he approve? And then Joe starts treating sound checks as drum lessons. And you know, Joe came from the old school, so there was a bit of the macho thing. And I mean, believe it or not, after the first rehearsal at some point, I got a reading assignment from Joe. It was to read Nietzsche.
7: Uh-huh, right.
8: So all of a sudden, there I am reading Man and Superman and kind of getting an idea of how that kind of fit into this mystery of what was Weather Report.
7: After the group disbanded, Zawinul kept many Weather Report tunes in his repertoire. It was hard not to. After being together for 15 years, the band left behind a rich, timeless catalog, ethereal yet rooted, out there but in hand with tradition, reaching somewhere on a collective voyage of Joe and Wayne Shorter.
5: We had a good time. We had an adventure. We like going for it, whatever it is. Go for it. And when we start to spell that out with a lot of interviews, he said, are we going to try to do some music without capital letters, no paragraphs, no commas, no periods? He said, it's just do music that has all that stuff that exists in the world, you know, like waterfalls, mountain valleys, gullies.
7: Let's head back to the stage of Jazz and Lincoln Center in 2006 with the Zawinul Syndicate's arrangement of Madagascar from Weather Report's 1980 album, Night Passage.

That was the Zawinul Syndicate with Madagascar, initially recorded by Weather Report. The Zawinul Syndicate is Allegre Correa on guitar, Lindley Mart on bass, Roger Biwandu on drums, Jorge Bezerra Jr. on percussion, Aziz Samawi on vocals and percussion, and Joe Zawinul on keyboards. When we come back, more sonic globetrotting from the Zawinul Syndicate's 2006 performance. This is Jazz Night in America. I'm Christian McBride.

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1: 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I'm Christian McBride. 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
2: Like you have Prime Colors, you only have 5-6 really different instruments. You have the woodwinds, you have double reeds and single reed instruments in the woodwind section. You have brass, which is all more or less the same, just different ranges. You have the strings and you have percussion. That's about it. And I felt the music I wanted to play, even when I was a kid, I always had an orchestral mentality. I was out to give a group a distinctive character. I'm choosing my own sounds. When I have a sound, I can tell you a story. And for me, storytelling is the only thing I've ever done.
1: The final chapter of Joe Zawinul's story was written with the band we've been hearing from tonight, the Zawinul Syndicate, which he led until his death in 2007. The characters of this moment shared the styles of countries like Brazil, Mauritius, and Morocco. The sounds of America may have brought Joe here, but the sounds of the world enriched and inspired him, truly embodying the promise of fusion. To me, Joe Zawinul's legacy is the prototype of what every musician should strive for. Dyed in the wool of titans and carrying that tradition throughout a career, always absorbing, always evolving, always challenging. Let's close out the show with the Zawinul Syndicate in true form. This is Borges Buenos Aires, Part 1, followed by Patriots,

Jazz. Hi, this is John Clark, the host of the Jazz Focus, right here on WETF, the jazz station in South Bend, Indiana. 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Until then, stay tuned right here at 105.7 FM in South Bend or around the world at jazzradiowetf.org for the best in jazz all day and all night.

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May 2026 is Miles Centennial Month. Born May 26, 1926, in Alton, Illinois, Miles Dewey Davis III. So each weeknight this month, the Night Owl takes off with Miles. And we did that with the January 1965 recording, Mood, a Ron Carter composition. And this was the second great quintet with Wayne Shorter, Herbie Hancock, Ron Carter, Tony Williams. ESP was the name of the recording on Columbia. Followed that with December 1965 recording. So 11 months later, Miles and the second great quintet recorded live at the Plugged Nickel in 1965 in Chicago, and was released in the 70s sometime as an 8-CD box set, released in Japan. We heard Round About Midnight, Thelonious Monk's composition. Now, Wayne Shorter was persuaded in 1965 to leave the Jazz Messengers and join Miles, with Shorter becoming the group's principal composer. The album ESP was named after his composition. While touring in Europe, the group made its first album, Miles in Berlin, 1965. Miles needed medical attention for hip pain, which had worsened since his Japanese tour during the previous year, 1964. He underwent hip replacement surgery in April 65 with a bone taken from his shin, but it failed. After his third month in the hospital, he discharged himself due to boredom and went home. He returned to the hospital in August after a fall, which required the insertion of a plastic hip joint. In November 1965, he had recovered enough to return to performing with his quintet, which included gigs at the Plugged Nickel in December of that year in Chicago. You're aboard the Night Owl Jazz Flight, taking you on that musical journey to that place you'll know when you get there.

WDR Big Band out of West Germany, accompanying Kurt Elling of his latest release, In the Brass Palace. And Stepping Out is a Thad Jones composition. He wrote the music. Kurt Elling wrote that lyric. Started the set with drummer Ulysses Owens Jr. of his latest Around the World with You. And we heard New York, Ulysses Owens and Generation Y, Arena Terracubo, alto, Anthony Hervey, trumpet, Tyler Bullock, piano, Yasushi Nakamura on the bass. Our flight monitors here on the flight deck indicate that great weather is on the horizon. The forecast for our destination at midnight is clear skies, low humidity, and a mellow 75 degrees.

trumpeter Jeremy Pelt. Of our community will not be erased. It's the number one jazz recording in the USA for the fourth week in a row. And we heard the March to Resilience, Orrin Evans piano, Buster Williams bass, Lenny White on the drums. Opened up the set with trumpeter Joe Magnarelli, and we heard the title track from his latest Decidedly So, Steve Davis composition. Stevie D is on the trombone, Jeremy Manasia piano, Clovis Nicholas bass, Rodney Green on the drums. This jazz flight is nearing our destination. Fasten your seatbelts.

interpreter Brian Lynch from Torchbearers, his latest release. Listening to Blue and Boogie, Dizzy Gillespie composition, featuring Charles McPherson there on the alto, Orrin Evans piano, Boris Kozlov bass, and Kyle Swarm on drums. Opened up the set with harmonica master from Holland, Hendrik Merkens, of his latest Samba Tanto, and we heard

Night Owl has landed. We want to thank you for joining us on board, and we certainly hope you had an enjoyable flight. We look forward to you joining us again on the Night Owl. Jazz flights take off Monday through Friday, 11 p.m. Eastern, from the Jazz Station, WETFLP, South Bend, Indiana, and around the world on the World Wide Web at jazzradio.com.

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We started off today's Collector's Choice with Woody Herman and his herd performing Four Brothers. Woody with Stan Getz, Zoot Sims, Herbie Stewart, and Serge Shaloff. And we're going to continue with some more Woody Herman. This is Woody Herman with More Moon.

We just heard three more from Woody Herman and his herd. We just heard his hit Woodchopper's Ball. And before that, Early Autumn. And before that, More Moon. And here's a member of Woody Herman's band. This is Zoot Sims. And he's going to play on the soprano sax. Back home again in Indiana.

That was Zoot Sims with Bucky Pizzarelli playing Up the Lazy River. Before that, Zoot Sims with Joe Pass doing Poor Butterfly. And before that, Zoot Sims playing Back Home Again in Indiana. And here's Louis Prima, and he's going to do his version of Up the Lazy River.

Louis Prima with Pee Wee Herman performing The Lady in Red. Before that, Louis Prima and Sam Butera and the Witnesses performed Up the Lazy River. And here's Mamie Smith and her Jazz Hounds. And this is the Royal Garden Blues.

Mamie Smith and her Jazz Hounds with Bubber Miley and Coleman Hawkins performing the Old Time Blues. And before that, Fare Thee Well. And let me see, is that right? Fare Thee Honey Blues, okay. Before that, Crazy Blues. And before that, Royal Garden Blues, all by Mamie Smith and her Jazz Hounds. And here's Ruth Etting, and she's going to sing Deep Night, the old Rudy Valley tune.

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We started our second set with Lee Konitz and Sal Mosca playing a tune called Carrie's Trance, which is the very same changes as a Jewish folk song called Play Fiddle Play. And here's Lee and Sal again. They're going to play a Letty Tristano tune called Background Music.

Cannonball Adderley live with Joe Zawinul and Walter Booker on the bass and Roy McCurdy on the drums playing Some Time Ago. And before that, Lee Konitz played that very same tune. And before that, Lee Konitz and Sal Mosca played background music. And here's more Cannonball Adderley with Nat Adderley from the album The Price You Gotta Pay to Be Free. This is Rumpelstiltskin, a tune that Weather Report played later on.

Cannonball Adderley with Nat Adderley and Alvin Baptiste on the clarinet and George Duke on the electric keyboards and Walter Booker on the bass and Roy McCurdy on the drums. And they played Hama Nambi. And before that, that same band played Nascente. And before that, Cannonball Adderley's previous quintet played Rumpelstiltskin. And here's Nancy Wilson, along with Cannonball Adderley's band. And she's going to sing Never Will I Marry.

Nancy Wilson with Cannonball Adderley performing A Sleepin' Bee. And before that, Nancy Wilson and Cannonball Adderley performed Never Will I Marry. And we're going to conclude this second set of today's Collector's Choice with Phil Woods. And he's going to play his version of A Sleepin' Bee. And you are tuned to WETF, South Bend, Indiana, 105.7 on your FM dial. Who's your jazz daddy? Mike Finnerty, the Phantom of the Balpra. That's who. Playing all the jazz here for you. And we want to remind you that we are streaming 24 hours a day, 7 days a week, from jazzradiowetf.org, where you can get bios of everybody on the station, a program guide, and info as to how to make a tax-deductible contribution to the station. 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

We started off our third set with long, tall Dexter Gordon playing Stanley the Steamer. And here's Dex with Gene Ammons live in Chicago. This is called The Chase.

Thank you.

Wardell Gray with Dexter Gordon and Sonny Chris and Clark Terry. Obviously a jam session. Crowd liked the band, sounds like. Performing Move, old jam session favorite. Before that, Gene Ammons and Dexter Gordon live in Chicago playing The Chase. And here's Nat King Cole. And he's going to do Let's Face the Music and Dance.

I found my love in Avalon beside the bay. I left my love in Avalon beside the bay.

the late, great Nat King Cole performing Avalon, and before that, Destination Moon, and before that, Let's Face the Music and Dance. And now here's Al Hibbler with Rahsaan Roland Kirk, and they're going to perform Daybreak.

0: Al Hibbler and Rahsaan Roland Kirk performing a little ditty that Frank Sinatra made famous a while back, This Love of Mine. And before that, those same folks played Daybreak, Another New Day. And we're going to conclude today's Collector's Choice with some, I get a lot of requests to play this, but I'll play it anyway, ha ha. This is Ella Fitzgerald live in Berlin performing Mack the Knife. And you are tuned to WETF 105.7 FM in South Bend, Indiana, the jazz station. Who's your jazz daddy? Mike Finnerty, the Phantom of the Popper. That's who playing all the great jazz here for you. And we want to remind you that we are streaming 24 hours a day, 7 days a week, all day, all night, from jazzradiowetf.org. And here's Ella Fitzgerald, and we will see you next time. So long, everybody.
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From his recording, Sonic Realities, we heard from James Wideman on piano, along with Harvey S. Bass, Alvester Garnett on drums, and we heard the composition Steeplechase. Thank you so much for joining me. You're with D. Alexander. Great things in store for you, just for you. So I hope that you will stick around and we'll have a great time. I appreciate you tuning in and sharing this time with me. So let's have a great one. Stay with me. You're with D. Alexander, and this is

From Calligram Records, newly formed label out of Chicago, that's Steve Million and his quartet. Steve's on piano with Mark Feldman on violin, Eric Hochberg bass, Bob Rummage drums. From his recording, Perfectly Spaced, we heard his composition, The Mirror. Right before that, John Coltrane from My Favorite Things with But Not For Me. Here's Tammy McCann. Title track from her recording, Do I Move You?

0: Thank you so much for tuning in during this hour. More music coming up, so stay with me. You're with Dee Alexander, and this is Jazz.
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Hi, I'm Gloria Krolak, host of Morning Glory. It's my pleasure to now share Monday mornings with you for a full hour, starring the vibraphone, a percussion instrument introduced to jazz in the 1930s by Lionel Hampton and Red Norvo. What's a vibraphone? Just the coolest instrument ever. Played with two or four mallets, player's preference, the vibraphone swings and sings, whispers and whistles, blends in and stands out. Catch the vibes at 8 a.m. Eastern Time at WETF-FM, the jazz station in South Bend, Indiana, and streaming online at jazzradiowetf.org.

That's Ornette Coleman from Sound Museum, the title track, along with Jerry Allen on piano, Charnette Moffett bass, Donardo Coleman on drums. Before that, we heard from Yumi Lee from her recording, composer, pianist from her recording, Introspection. We heard her composition, Wavelength. Let's continue with a phenomenal vocalist by the name of Vinks from his recording, Rooms in My Father's House. Let's take a listen to Porch Light.

the Queen herself, Dinah Washington, from the best of Dinah Washington from the Roulette Years, I'll Close My Eyes. And before that, we heard from Robert Glasper and his trio from Mood, In Passing. And you've heard this music right here with me, D. Alexander. Thank you for joining me. This is Jazz.

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trumpeter Roy Hargrove from his recording Ear Food. We heard a Larry Willis composition, To Wisdom the Prize, and he's supported by Justin Robinson on alto, Danton Bowler bass, Montez Coleman drums, and Gerald Clayton on piano. Thank you so much for joining me during this hour. You're with D. Alexander. Great music in store for you. So stay with me. This is Jazz.

that's Bruce Williams from Private Thoughts, The Price We Pay for Peace. And right before that, Miss Carmen Lundy from Modern Ancestors with Burden Down, Burden Down. Let's continue with Kamasi Washington from the epic Ask Him.

0: Kamasi Washington from The Epic with Ask Him. And you've heard it right here with me, Dee Alexander, and this is Jazz.
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Stacy Kent on vocals from her recording and the title track, Dreamsville. She's supported by Jim Tomlinson on tenor, and he's also the arranger. David Newton, piano. Colin Oxley, guitar. Simon Thorpe, bass. And Jasper Kohlberg on drums. And right before that, we heard from Donald Byrd from Byrd's Word. Got you going and coming. Here's Lee Morgan, the Sidewinder.

Helen Harris, There She Goes, from Live at the Blue Llama. And you've heard it right here with me, Dee Alexander, and this is Jazz.

I just love the sound of Joe Henderson on tenor with Wynton Marsalis trumpet, Stephen Scott piano, Christian McBride bass, Gregory Hutchinson on drums with Lush Life, celebrating the music of Billy Strayhorn. We heard Rain Check. Thank you for joining me. You're with D. Alexander. This is Jazz.

the 1987 live recording of Carmen McRae, Betty Carter duets, released on American Music Hall Records. We heard their rendition of Stolen Moments. Right before that, pianist-composer Mr. Mark Carey from his recording Trillium, we heard the composition Peacemaker, and he's supported by Taurus Mateen on bass and Nasheed Waits on drums. Coming up, Mr. Dwight Tribble from his Inspirations recording with Trying Times.

0: Black Art Jazz Collective from the recording Ascension, and they are Wayne Escoffery on saxophone with this composition Involuntary Servitude, which is his composition. Also with Jeremy Pelt on trumpet, James Burton III trombone, Victor Gould piano, Mark Whitfield Jr. on drums, and Rashawn Carter on bass. And you heard it right here with me, D. Alexander, and this is jazz.
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Hi, I'm Clay Ryder, and I invite you to take a journey through 8 decades of improvised art. 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

Jeff Bradfield on tenor, Richard D. Johnson piano, John Tate bass, and Samuel Jewell on drums from Our Heroes, and we heard Richard D. Johnson's composition, Loved Ones. Right before that, we heard from Ulysses Owens Jr. from Songs of Freedom on the Resilience Music Alliance label with the composition Baltimore, with Theo Blackman on vocals. Let's continue with Jennifer Wharton's Bonegasm from Grit and Grace with the composition Uncertainty.

the sound of Coleman Hawkins from Desafinado with I'm Looking Over My Four Leaf Clover. And before that, Brandy Younger from Brand New Life with If It's Magic. Thank you so much for joining me. You're with D. Alexander. This is Jazz.

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That's Mr. Clark Terry on trumpet from his recording Portraits, supported by Victor Gaskin bass and Lewis Nash on drums, along with Don Friedman on piano. Thank you for joining.

Kenny Burrell on guitar with Frank West on flute from the recording Monday Stroll, also supported by Eddie Jones on bass and Gus Johnson on drums. We heard the composition Southern Exposure. And before that, you heard my group, D. Alexander's Evolution Ensemble from Sketches of Light with Truth Will Set You Free. Here is Miles Davis. 2-2.

0: Spirit Ensemble from their recording, Ancestral Calling with River. And you heard it right here with me, Dee Alexander, and this is Jazz.
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Hi, I'm Gloria Krolak, host of Morning Glory. It's my pleasure to now share Monday mornings with you for a full hour, starring the vibraphone, a percussion instrument introduced to jazz in the 1930s by Lionel Hampton and Red Norvo. What's a vibraphone? Just the coolest instrument ever. Played with two or four mallets, player's preference, the vibraphone swings and sings, whispers and whistles, blends in and stands out. Catch the vibes at 8 a.m. Eastern Time at WETF-FM, the jazz station in South Bend, Indiana, and streaming online at jazzradiowetf.org.

Hailing from Denmark, Miss Senna Ig, from her recording entitled Dreams with Head Over High Heels. And before that, music from Archie Shepp from Attica Blues, Blues for George Jackson. Let's continue with this music with Danny Grisette from Remembrance with the Digital Bigfoot.

0: After skyrocketing into the European jazz scene as a sideman with some of the finest names on the Scandinavian jazz scene today, recent years have seen inter-Scandinavian drummer Snorre Kirk emerging as a full-fledged artist and composer in his own right. From his recording Tangerine Rhapsody with Stephen Riley on saxophone, we heard the composition Unsentimental. Thank you so much for joining me during this hour of music. Until we are together again, please take care of yourself. Live every minute. Put yourself in it. Let those that are near and dear to you, let them know now how much you love them, because the next moment, as we all know, is not promised. Please take care of yourself. You're with D. Alexander. This is Jazz.
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Steve Turay on trombone with his Smoke Sessions recording Generations. We heard Sweet Dreams. Thank you so much for joining me. You're with D. Alexander, and this is Jazz.

Steve Cardenas, Ben Allison, and Ted Nash. Healing Power, the music of Carla Bley with Ida Lupino. Right before that, we heard from the lady herself, Miss Carla Bley, from her recording Sextet with Lawns. Let's continue with Terrell Stafford from his recording Between Two Worlds. Here's Two Hearts as One.

0: Gregory Porter from All Rise, Modern Day Apprentice. And you've heard it right here with me, Dee Alexander, and this is Jazz.
1: Hi, this is Rob Hoff, inviting you to join me each Friday at noon for Collector's Choice. 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

Miss Shirley Horn from I Remember Miles with Basin Street Blues. Before that, we heard from Mr. Jeff Bradfield and his quintet from the recording Quaver from the Chicago record label Caligram Records. And we heard his composition Plucky, and he's supported by Russ Johnson trumpet, Scott Hesse guitar, Clark Summers bass, Dana Hall on drums. Let's continue with Storyville Records' own new album, Danish Rain, from two of the most exciting new artists in jazz, the supreme Scandinavian bassist Thomas Fonensbach and the young jazz superstar pianist Justin Coughlin. From the recording Danish Rain, let's take a listen to Herbie Hancock's Driftin'.

Toots Thielemans from his recording Images. We heard his rendition of Giant Steps. He's on harmonica. And right before that, we heard from Miss Samara Joy from Terry Lynn Carrington's recording New Standards Volume 1 with Carla Blaze, Lawns, Two Hearts. And you've heard this music right here with me, Dee Alexander. And this is Jazz.

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If you've just joined in, this is Morning with Tish. I am Tish Adams, and the theme is I Want It All. We just heard from Clay Osborne and his CD Legacy with All the Things You Are. Before that, John Stein and Ron Gill gave us Be My All from Turn Up the Quiet. And we opened up with Francis Albert Sinatra and Edward Kennedy Ellington and his orchestra doing All I Need Is the Girl from Francis A. and Edward K. Let's carry on with For All We Know.

0: You are listening to WETF, the jazz station in South Bend, Indiana, and heard around the world at jazzradiowetf.org. My name is Tish Adams, and the show is Morning with Tish. The theme? I Want It All. We just heard from Nancy Wilson and the Diva Jazz Orchestra from the CD A Swingin' Life with All My Tomorrows. Before that, dedicated to you, Kurt Elling sings the music of Coltrane and Hartman with All or Nothing at All. And we opened up the set with the Matt Kurkala Trio with the CD Blue Moon and the tune For All We Know. Right now, here's Peggy Lee.
1: Good Saturday morning, jazz fans. This is Tish Adams saying thank you so much for joining me for another edition of Morning with Tish. Our theme today is I Want It All. And to start us off, here is Francis A. and Edward K. with All I Need.

They all laughed from Harry Allen's CD for George, Cole, and Duke. Before that, All I Am from George Benson and Al Jarreau and the CD Giving It Up. And we opened up this last segment with I'll Give It All to You from the Peggy Lee songbook, There'll Be Another Spring. And now, here's Shirley Horn. That was They All Laughed from Harry Allen's CD for George, Cole, and Duke. Before that, All I Am from George Benson and Al Jarreau and the CD Giving It Up. And we opened up this last segment with I'll Give It All to You from the Peggy Lee songbook, There'll Be Another Spring. And now, here's Shirley Horn.

Gloria Lynn there with All Night Long from I'm Glad There Is You. Shirley Horn gave us All Through the Night from I Love You Paris. And all I have left is time for one last tune. Here's Cynthia Felton from Afro Blue, the music of Oscar Brown Jr. with All Blues. Have a wonderful week, and I'll see you right back here next Saturday on WETF. Thanks for listening.

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1: 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Jazz for Kids, where kids are welcome, but not required. Let's start the show. So let's hear some great music and talk about jazz. We're going to start with the Dave Glasser, Clark Terry, Barry Harris project called Uh-Oh. And this is the 52nd Street theme, of course, written by our very own Thelonious Monk.

0: Now, something about the piano playing of Barry Harris really gets me. Like, I just can relate to it. This is another one. This is an album called Live in New York. This is featuring Charles Davis, Ronnie Ben-Hur, Paul West, and Leroy Williams, and of course Barry Harris on the piano. He introduces the song called Monkeying Around, and basically the song is played over the chord changes of Strike Up the Band. Do-do-do-do, do-do-do-do, do-do-do-do, Strike Up the Band. See if you can follow that melody while listening to their melody.
1: Are we going to play this tune? And it's written on the changes of Strike Up the Band. Some of you remember that. That Strike Up the Band. But this is slightly different. This is written on the order of Thelonious Monk. We hope you will enjoy. Let's call it Monkeying Around.

Strike Up the Band, a tune written by George Gershwin, played by the great Barry Harris and Company, live in New York. Now, how about we hit that jive, Jack? Jazz for Kids.

Now, one of my favorites, Bob Doro. Hey, jazz fans, this is Charlie Parker's Yardbird

in Kansas City, so pretty. After he came to New York town, all of the local jazz would listen in admiration. But long before his new sound swept round the nation, and Bird deserves the credit for the stimulating renaissance of jazz. It makes us very happy to announce a goodly portion of his best works recorded. Have a treat. Hurry right out and get yourself some Yardbird Sweet Blow.

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Clap your hands.

0: Now that you got all worked up, clapping your hands and stamping your feet, it's time for Scatting with the Alphabet Scat. Let's do it.
1: A, B, C, D, E, F, G, H, I, J, K, L, M, N, O, P, Q, R, S, T, U, V, W, X,

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1: Let's start the second set with Shirley Horn from her album, I Remember Miles. That's Miles Davis, of course. And this is the Gershwin number, I Got Plenty of Nuttin'. Shirley Horn playing and singing.

hear a nice little throwback here. This is drummer Gene Krupa and his orchestra featuring Roy Eldridge. And this is called Knock Me a Kiss. It's a little dated, but you'll see what I mean.

0: baby. 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
1: All right, how about a little Carmen Sings Monk? This is Carmen McRae singing the songs of Thelonious Monk. This one is called Suddenly, and it's based on Monk's tune called In Walked Bud, which is based on Irving Berlin's tune Blue Skies.
2: One, two, a one, two, three. Shoo-bip.

Get It Straight, Carmen Sings Monk, based on the song Straight No Chaser. And is now the time? Now is the time. Let's go.

it's done by a real jazz singer who's still performing and doing an amazing job of sharing the great American songbook in her style. This is from her new album, You Are There, Sean Montero singing Dearly Beloved.

This next one is an old song that I re-recorded. It's called Avalon, and just sort of brought it back. It's been around for many, many years, and now it's in the public domain from my album from this year, Manhattan and Other Songs from the Public Domain.

Good morning. Today is May 16th, and it marks the birthday of Betty Carter, Woody Herman, Billy Cobham, and Eddie Burt. Betty Carter was born this day in 1929 in Flint, Michigan. A legend as both a singer and songwriter, she created Jazz Ahead, a program which gave 20 students the opportunity to spend a week training and composing with her. The program still is hosted in the Kennedy Center. More on Betty Carter after the break. Billy Cobham was born this day in 1944 in Colon, Panama. A fusion drummer and percussionist, he's recorded with Michael and Randy Brecker and with Miles Davis. His 1973 album, Spectrum, reached number one on the Billboard Jazz charts. He made more than 50 albums under his own name. Bandleader Woody Herman was born this day in 1913 in Milwaukee, Wisconsin. Mainly a clarinetist, he also played saxophone and occasionally sang. He recorded more than 50 studio albums and a dozen live albums. His Woodchopper's Ball is still a popular big band tune on today's club and concert scene. Trombonist Eddie Burt was born this day in 1922 in Yonkers, New York. He recorded with numerous top bands, including Benny Goodman, Charles Mingus, Stan Kenton, Thad Jones and Mel Lewis, and Buddy Rich. From WETF's entire family, sincere happy birthday salutes to Betty Carter, Woody Herman, Billy Cobham, and Eddie Burt. And happy birthday to all our listeners who share their birthdays with these jazz notables. Stay tuned for a one-hour special on the life and career of Betty Carter. 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
1: 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The Jazz Station. Today is May 16th, and as almost every day, this is our Happy Birthday, Dear Jazz Artist segment, where we honor jazz artists and composers on their birthday. Today we will honor a singer born in Flint, Michigan in 1929. Her name was Lily Mae Jones, but known in the jazz world as Betty Carter. She grew up in Detroit, where her father was a musical director of a church. But let's hear NPR tell us more about this artist in their Betty Carter Jazz Profile.
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0: She's an instrument. Her voice is an instrument, and the way she sings, she does it so naturally and so fluently and so freely that it would be hard for somebody to really try to do what she does.
1: She's not just a singer, not to take anything away from being a great singer, but she's a musician, and that's what draws you into a real positive experience of working with her, is that she's involved in the music, and that comes across.
2: I really love what I do. I have fun, because it changes all the time, and I love being able to do that, keeping it different all the time.
3: For nearly 50 years, vocalist Betty Carter has chosen the road less traveled. She's a trailblazing risk taker, pushing jazz singing to new heights, inspiring generations of fans and musicians along the way. I'm Nancy Wilson. On this edition of Jazz Profiles, we'll pay tribute to a captivating singer and songwriter, and a dedicated bandleader and mentor, Betty Carter.

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0: This music was constantly growing and changing and shifting gears and getting softer and louder and exciting. And one minute you're about to jump out of your seat dancing, and the next minute tears are about to fall out of your eyes. You know, that kind of thing.

0: Betty Carter and the Trolley Song, featuring pianist John Hicks, drummer Kenny Washington, and bassist Curtis Lundy.
1: Betty's music is about emotion. Her style, her phrasing, they come from life experiences. Understanding when you're up, understanding when you're down, understanding when you're caught in the middle. And to be able to bring that emotion into the music and make people feel that is very special. And to me, one of the reasons why she is so special

Social Call. Betty Carter with Khalid Moss on piano, Curtis Lundy on bass, and Lewis Nash on drums. One of Betty's special trademarks is reinventing songs, molding them into her own unique musical image. And like all great singers, Betty has a distinct, recognizable voice. Some say that she sings and scats like a horn player might play.

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But that doesn't necessarily mean that I'm thinking, trying to think like a horn, you know, or anything like that. Because I know the horn players don't like that. I mean, they may accept it, but they don't really want it. You know, you take care of your thing and I'll take care of mine, you know. So, and I realize that and respect that. So I really want musicians to really like what I have brought to the table. My thinking, my ideas, you know. And so all I'm trying to do at this point is to be Betty Carter.

0: way she scats is extremely original.
1: Drummer Lewis Nash.
0: And the same sense of space and daring that she used in just her musical arrangement, she used that same kind of fearlessness in scatting, you know, going across the bar lines and making you think that she's in one place in the song and then catching up a few beats later to where the tune actually is. And her syllables were her own, so she didn't sound like anybody else. She doesn't sound like anybody else.
1: Betty Carter and What a Little Moonlight Can Do, with Khalid Moss, Curtis Lundy, and Lewis Nash. I'm Nancy Wilson, and this is NPR's Jazz Profiles, with a tribute to singer Betty Carter.

0: The rich strains of gospel music regularly filled Betty Carter's Detroit childhood home. She came into the world on May 16, 1930, and her parents named her Lily Mae Jones. She was raised in a strict Baptist household.
1: My father was the conductor of the choir in his church, and I sang in the church, but I really wasn't a gospel singer like a lot of other singers I know in the church and like the singers are today. So I got all my musical inspiration from school, actually. We had a lot of music in the school that I went to, which was Northwestern High in Detroit.
0: Betty sang in her high school choir, where she quickly emerged as the group student leader. She also studied piano and was exposed to Detroit's rich jazz community. During the 40s, Detroit was a hothouse of creativity for players like Hank Jones and Milt Jackson, who embraced the emerging new sound in jazz, bebop. Always an attentive listener, Betty Carter fell in love with bebop, and she soon began making a name for herself.
1: There was a theater, that the equivalent of the Apollo Theater in Detroit, and I won the amateur show contest. That stimulated my ego. I was listening at that time to the music, of course, of Charlie Parker and Dizzy and Duke, and had some experiences coming in contact with these wonderful musicians, and that's what stimulated my interest in being in the business.

0: The sounds of bebop pioneer Charles Yardbird Parker in 1947. During the mid-40s, a teenaged Betty Carter got to hear and even sing with Bird, Dizzy Gillespie, and Miles Davis in Detroit's bustling nightclubs. While Betty's religious parents didn't encourage her growing involvement in jazz, she persevered.
1: My father died very early, 1946. My mother was left alone. I had a brother and a sister, and we had to go and fend for ourselves, in a sense, you know, to make our own way. And so that's really what encouraged me was the fact that I had to get out there and do something to take care of myself. So I did a couple of cabaret gigs around town on Sunday afternoon. And in 1948, Lionel Hampton comes through town at a dance, and I happened to go and was encouraged to sing by the people standing around the bandstand. And Lionel Hampton at the time was looking for a singer, and I didn't realize that. He liked what he heard, and he sent for me, and

0: the list of players that passed through Hampton's band is just amazing, you know, from Clifford Brown and Wes Montgomery, you know, on down, and Betty Carter.
1: Jazz writer Will Friedwald.
0: Just in the singers department, he had some of the most remarkable lineup of singers that you could imagine. He had Joe Williams and Dinah Washington at the same time. He had Jackie Paris, and he had Betty Carter, and he had any number of amazing singers. And, of course, the unfortunate thing is that almost none of them made a recording with the band. I think that Hampton's label, Decca, was really interested in these boogie-woogie and blues instrumentals and these kind of loud shouting numbers, and they really were not interested in pushing the Hampton band as a band that spotlighted vocalists. Carter fared better than most. She made a couple of sides with Hampton.

0: This is Benson Boogie, one of Betty Carter's earliest recordings with the Lionel Hampton Band of the late 1940s. During this period, Hampton gave Betty a new stage name.
1: I went into the band being, my name was Loreen Carter. And Ham couldn't say that too quick. And he liked Betty Bebop better, sounded better to him, you know. And I was only improvising anyway. When he discovered I could improvise, that's all he had me do. And so I was more or less taking care of his bebop department, you might say. Ham and I had friction only because I really wanted to sing. And he wasn't ready for me to sing. Maybe I couldn't sing at that time. Maybe he knew more about that than I did. You know, maybe he thought to himself, she can only improvise, so that's all I'm going to let her do.
2: Hey, boys, not now. I'll tell you when. Now look out, Bob.
0: The friction between Betty Carter and Lionel Hampton led to her being fired on multiple occasions. But Hampton's wife, Gladys, always brought them back together.
1: Not enough has been said about Gladys Hampton's control at that period. It was unheard of for a woman to be in charge like she was in charge. I mean, she ran the orchestra. She was the one who set up the tours. She was the one who made the contacts with the agencies. She was the one who made sure that everybody got paid. And so, in a sense, she was a role model, in the sense that I really didn't know that she was at that point, because I didn't know about role models at that point. And any time that happened, I got into it, she was always backing me up and making sure that I didn't leave the band too early. She wanted me to wait and get some more experience and then leave the band.
0: After a rocky 2.5-year stay, Betty left Lionel Hampton's band and moved to New York City. It was the early 50s. Betty entered this vibrant jazz mecca where she was determined to create her own sound, a sound distinct from established artists like Sarah Vaughan and Ella Fitzgerald.
1: Well, I made it a point not to do songs that made Sarah famous, made Ella Fitzgerald famous, made Nina Simone famous, because when you left the club or you left the theater and I had performed before you, my image, my sound is what I wanted on your mind when you left the theater. I didn't want to go to the theater and sing Sarah Vaughan's favorite song. It's very important in those days for a musician or a singer to become an individual. This is what was burnt into your brain. You had to be yourself.
0: Writer Will Friedwald.
3: Each of Betty Carter's albums from this period is a step in a certain direction, but you can hear Betty Carter being Betty Carter on Social Call from 1955, particularly Moonlight in Vermont, where she shows what she could do with a ballad. It's really a really heartwarming performance. And for people that only think of her as this sort of hardcore jazz or bop singer, that Moonlight in Vermont really should be listened to.

I think the one thing that she does on a ballad more than saying up tempo is to treat the words as words. I love that part in the bridge to Moonlight in Vermont. She sings telegraph cables, how they sing down the highway, and the way she accentuates that word sing, it's just perfect. I mean, she puts a little bit of a twist on it, and she's playing with it, but at the same time it supports the ballad mood. I mean, she shows that you can do these things. You can be frisky and you can be fun and not destroy the mood.

Betty Carter's Moonlight in Vermont from 1955. Betty Carter also created her own musical identity by composing and arranging her own songs. One of her early compositions is I Can't Help It, recorded in 1958.

0: I don't think that Betty Carter writes a piece of music just to write a piece of music. She writes a piece of music because it means something to her.
1: Bassist Curtis Lundy.
0: And in my association with her over the years, every piece of music that I've played with her was not only refreshing to play, but also taught me something about the theater of music, how to tell a story, and how to interest people in what you're trying to do.

0: Another Betty Carter composition, Open the Door, was written in the mid-60s about her relationship with her husband.
1: Singer-songwriters are fairly rare in jazz.
0: Writer, Will Friedwald.
1: Which is unusual because just about any great jazz musician has written memorable tunes, but somehow Ella Fitzgerald and Sarah Vaughan and most of the really big singers haven't. There are exceptions. Billie Holiday wrote some of her best songs. And today I think it's significant that I think the two most important singers working today, who I would have to say are Betty Carter and Abby Lincoln, both of them are really quite advanced as composers. And I think that the composing aspect is probably just as important as the singing aspect.

Years, written by Betty Carter. And it's one of her favorite tunes. Mark Carey is on piano, Taras Mateen on bass, and Gregory Hutchinson is on drums. I'm Nancy Wilson, and this is NPR's Jazz Profiles, with a tribute to singer Betty Carter. During the early 60s, Betty married, became a mother of two sons, and continued blazing down her own musical path. She also toured with a singer who had become a major star after his version of Georgia on My Mind took the country by storm. That's right, I'm talking about Ray Charles. Much to her amazement, Ray asked a young and still fairly unknown Betty Carter to record with him in 1961.

0: She probably would not agree, but one of my favorite albums is the thing that she did with Ray Charles. Oh, that's still one of my favorites.
1: Pianist John Hicks.
0: It's past the notes. I mean, it's not about that. It's about what comes from your heart and how it touches you, you know. And that's the same thing I think about the Ray Charles Betty Carter collaboration.
2: Was it a big successful record? Sure it was. But it wasn't a success for me, it was a success for him. What it did, it kept my name out there a little bit. When people heard the name Betty Carter, they just couldn't put it together. Where did they hear that name? How come they heard that name? You know, because it was more about him than it was about me. But there were a few people who remembered when they hear the name Betty Carter. Oh, that's the girl who sang with Ray Charles. That's what it did for me.
1: As the 60s progressed, Betty struggled to survive. She bumped heads with her managers as well as record company executives who couldn't deal with a singer who was charting her own course. She was viewed as troublesome, and record dates dried up. So, true to her nature, Betty Carter struck out on her own, forming her own record label in 1969, Betcar Productions.
2: If you can't get it done, you do it yourself. There was not a record company out there that was going to record me. So I knew I could work. I had no problem working. But I also wanted to record. So you do it yourself. By the bend in the river, for rushing by the road.

0: This 1970 recording comes from Betty Carter's first release under the Bette Carr label. Betty personally distributed her records to stores through the mail. She was able to hold her own and pay the bills. No easy task for an artist who defied convention. Yet Betty Carter continued to take chances. During the early 70s, Betty hired and was inspired by younger musicians.
1: I didn't set out and say, well, I'm going to work with younger musicians. I just happened to be with three young guys. You know, they were maybe 15 years younger than I was at the time. And the energy that they provided me at that time, I really liked. There was some fire there that I thought I could use. I mean, when you're around some young people, they like to have fun. And they come up with some very, very, very risky little stuff, things, you know, and they put a smile on your face. And that's what I want. That's what I need.

Danny Mixon piano, Buster Williams bass, and Chip Lyle's drums, with Betty Carter's fiery composition, Tight. Just ahead, Betty Carter commands respect as a demanding yet inspiring bandleader and mentor. I'm Nancy Wilson, and this is Jazz Profiles, with a salute to singer Betty Carter from NPR, National Public Radio.

0: jazz lions who Betty hired during the 70s may well have been the first enrollees in what's been dubbed the University of Betty Carter, an on-the-job training institution for some of the best and brightest young musicians. Graduates include pianists Cyrus Chestnut and Benny Green, bassist Chris Thomas and Michael Bowie, and drummers Lewis Nash and Clarence Penn, just to name a few. Carter eagerly searched for new talent, like a young bassist named Curtis Lundy, who auditioned for Betty in the late 70s.
1: And Betty greeted me in a very warm way to not make me feel on edge or to not make me feel nervous, but to let me know, step to your business, so to speak. So she liked my sound, and I was elated to be, first of all, playing with her, but to also be playing with such good musicians as John Hicks and Kenny Washington.

Curtis Lundy, John Hicks, and Kenny Washington formed the Betty Carter Trio that recorded a classic set of live performances in 1979. The concerts became the Bette Carr album, The Audience with Betty Carter. And Betty's composition, Sounds, Moving On, was the album's swinging 25-minute tour de force. Sounds.

0: is a perfect example of how Betty Carter and her musicians reinvent and transform the music. Pianist John Hicks.
1: That tune is an example of an evolution of a composition. I mean, it started off, it was basically a straight ahead 4-4 tune. And during the course of a rehearsal, we probably would, you know, like kind of review some of the things that we've done on the gigs. And she would have ideas. She says, well, what about this? Maybe we can throw a little 3-4 in there. Okay, so we do that. And that happens on the gig. And then we go from there. He says, well, what about a little 5-4? Okay. maybe a little 7-4. All right. And before you know it, the composition that you heard on the recording is just probably the result of all these little ideas coming together at one time.
2: Switching things, switching tempos and things like that. Well, that was my whole purpose of doing the tune, was to do something spectacular like that, different, you know? And to me, it's one of the best improvising things I've ever done. It sounds.

0: As a testament to its strength, The Audience with Betty Carter became the first independently produced jazz album to receive a Grammy nomination. The Audience not only demonstrated Betty Carter's ability to connect with listeners, but also to get the best from her band members. She developed a reputation for being an inspiring and demanding taskmaster. Bassist Curtis Lundy.
1: She makes statements like, "I can tell when you've been practicing." And when I first joined the band, the next day after the gig or something, she saw me hanging out or something, and she pulled me to the side and said, "Listen, man, you know, you need to practice all your waking hours." I never forget that. And, you know, she made me mad. But that's one of her ways of getting you to do what she wants you to do. She'll just make you so mad at her that you want to just, like, you know, "I'm going to show her," you know, that kind of thing. Kind of some reverse psychology, you know. But it works.
2: She demands excellence. Whatever you do, you had better do it like you mean it.
0: Pianist Cyrus Chestnut found this out during the early 80s while he was a college student. During a master class, Chestnut was called to accompany Betty on Body and Soul.
2: And like Zorro would put a Z in someone's back when he would finish whatever, she says the words to me in G. And that G went through me like a knife. I was never really up on transposition at the time. I knew Body and Soul in one key. And that was one of the first of many lessons that Betty taught me. If you're going to be a good accompanist, you have to be able to adjust.

0: pianist Cyrus Chestnut, bassist Ariel Rowland, and drummer Clarence Penn, accompanying Betty Carter on Make Him Believe. Betty Carter is a master balladeer, one who enjoys the challenges of slow tempos. Drummer Lewis Nash and pianist John Hicks.
1: Kenny Washington used to say that her tempos are the type of tempos you can go out and get a sandwich between beats and come back.
2: I used to love for working with her in that aspect because of the fact that it gave me a real sense of what the melody was about and where it was being placed, even though she would be quite a ways behind us sometime. We always managed to come together at a certain point, and it was quite an enlightening kind of thing as far as dealing with time, because your sense of time has to be really impeccable to be able to phrase that way, you know, and to sing at a tempo that's really slow.
0: But whether she's performing the slowest ballad or scatting through a song at breakneck speed, Betty loves to search for new musical horizons. During the 1980s, she produced a Grammy Award-winning album, Look What I Got, and she collaborated with fellow vocalist Carmen McRae.
3: Changed a bit. You're singing good.
4: Tell me.
3: I must admit.
4: What a new. How did that romance come through?
3: Well,
4: we haven't met since then.
3: Yeah, I know.
4: Gee, it's a groove to see you again.
3: Thanks.

for your hand.

0: Betty Carter and Carmen McRae with What's New, recorded live in San Francisco in 1987.
1: Now here's Carmen, who is very outspoken, and she's very witty and very funny, you know, and so therefore a lot of funny things happen. So it was quite an experience. It really was. And with her ears and my ears, we had a lot of respect for each other.
0: And that sense of mutual respect is also evident in Betty's mentoring relationships with younger artists. Since the early 1990s, Betty Carter has spearheaded an annual week-long writing and performance workshop for budding young musicians from around the country. She calls her workshop Jazz Ahead.
1: We have 4 days of rehearsal where the musicians have to play only their music. I stress that they have to bring me in their works. Then we perform for 2 days. And it's about fun. It's not about really getting serious. I'm not dictating to them. All I want them to do is to think, use their heads and think and be creative.
0: Throughout her career, Betty Carter has influenced both instrumentalists and singers. And in September 1997, President Bill Clinton honored Betty Carter by presenting her with one of the country's most prestigious awards, the National Medal of Arts. Writer Will Friedwald.
2: Betty Carter is just about the best thing that's been happening to jazz in the last few decades, just because there's no one that's as explosively entertaining as her. And she really kind of opened the door for a lot of individuality. I mean, I think that singers are freer to kind of be themselves after hearing Betty Carter, because she is so obviously an individualist that I think she sort of gave a kind of approval to other singers who want to go out and do interesting kinds of things.
0: Drummer Lewis Nash and bassist Curtis Lundy.
3: Thank you, Betty. You know, you're always an inspiration to me, and I wish you all the best with everything that you do. And just thank you, thank you, thank you.
4: Betty Carter is one of my favorite people. I love her, and I care about what she means to this music. And I will always be someone who will carry her name in high esteem because she is a legend to me.
0: For me, listening to Betty Carter as a young woman was one of the most inspiring things I'd ever heard. I loved her By the Bend of the River. I loved to hear the way she bends the notes, and the way she puts the words together. She always influenced me, and she's absolutely magnificent.

0: Betty Carter is a rare musical gem. She remains an influential mentor and teacher. She's an inventive composer and arranger. And first and foremost, she's a one-of-a-kind song stylist who's in a constant state of renewal.
1: I still want to be fresh, trying to be, continue to be fresh. That's the hard part in this business now, you know, but that's what I would like to do, to be fresh, continue to be fresh, and keep this music alive, because don't forget, this is our culture.
0: Our tribute to Betty Carter was written and produced by Sonia Williams. Jazz Profiles is produced by Tim Owens. 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I'm Nancy Wilson. 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
2: That was NPR's Jazz Profile of our honoree of today, Betty Carter, who at age 40 years old created her own record label, Bet Carr Records, and became the only recording source of Betty's music for the next 18 years. In an interview, she said, "People thought I was crazy when I did it. How are you going to get any distribution? How are you going to take care of business and do that yourself? Don't you need somebody else?" I said, "Listen, nobody was coming this way, and I wanted the records out there, so I found out that I could do it myself. So that's what I did. It's the best thing that ever happened to me." You know, we're talking 1969. We have time for one more piece by Betty Carter. Let's hear Betty and Ray Charles sing for us, "Baby, It's Cold Outside."

That was Baby, It's Cold Outside, sang by Betty Carter and Ray Charles. Carter continued to perform, tour, and record, as well as search for new talent until she was diagnosed with pancreatic cancer in the summer of 1998. She died in 1998 at the age of 69. 1993 was Carter's biggest year of innovation, creating a program called Jazz Ahead, which took 20 students who were given the opportunity to spend an entire week training and composing with Carter. The program still exists today and is hosted in the Kennedy Center. And we wish all our listeners who celebrate their birthday today a very happy birthday. We hope you enjoyed today's chapter of Happy Birthday, Dear Jazz Artist. I am Lori Villanueva, and I invite you to join us almost every day of this month to hear our tribute to jazz artists and composers as they celebrate their birthdays. So long!

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1: Welcome to Reflections on Jazz Styles. I'm Mark Gridley, and I prepare a weekly show celebrating the music of jazz giants. I offer observations on why these musicians are so great, and I try to help you notice particular virtues in their historic recordings. McCoy Tyner's piano playing is one of the most easily identifiable sounds in all of jazz. In this program, we're going to highlight a few historic contributions of the great pianist. To begin our survey, we'll sample three of his most compelling original compositions. First is the haunting melody that he wrote for John Coltrane's tenor saxophone. It's called Aisha, which was the name of McCoy's wife.

Next, we'll hear McCoy's tune titled Search for Peace, played by tenor saxophonist Joe Henderson.

Now, we'll hear McCoy's tune that's titled, Isn't This My Sound Around Me? Played on Marimba by Bobby Hutcherson.

So that I don't forget anything important, I'm going to read directly from the McCoy-Tyner coverage in my Jazz Styles book. Coltrane's pianist from 1960 to the end of 1965 was McCoy-Tyner. Creating an original approach from the linear style of Bud Powell, the block chording of Red Garland, and the voicings of Bill Evans and Horace Silver, he achieved a fresh approach to jazz piano. He already had been a distinctive and aggressive stylist in the Art Farmer Benny Golson Jazz Tet, but went on to carve a very personal style. His was one of the most easily recognizable styles in all of jazz, and he was a prime force in jazz piano of the 1960s and 1970s. He was almost as influential as Evans

and at least as influential as Herbie Hancock. Tyner's extensive use of chords voiced in fourths was widely adopted. His extremely percussive, ringing style of comping became a model for pianists of the late 1960s and the 1970s, especially those playing in Coltrane-inspired groups. His fast solo lines also inspired numerous pianists, though few could match his imagination. The five-note patterns he perfected as basis for his lines soon became stock solo vocabulary for numerous pianists. His originality and influence were as extensive as he affected even well-established pianists. When I was putting together the second edition of my Jazz Styles book, these pianists dawned on me as having been touched by McCoy's style. Chick Corea, Alice McLeod, Kenny Gill, Bobo Stinson, Joe Bonner, Bill Henderson, Lonnie Liston Smith, Alan Gums, Harold Mayburn, Ronnie Matthews, Stanley Cowell, Hilton Riaz, Michael Cochran, Joanne Brekeen, John Hicks, Hal Galper, Gil Goldstein, and Henry Butler. Next, we go to his accompanying style. McCoy could play very pretty accompaniments, sometimes flowery, and he could play very powerfully. Both sides of his significant talent sound unique in jazz history. First, we'll devote a moment to one source for his chord voicings. This comes from a piece by the French composer Maurice Ravel called The Valley of the Clocks.

finally, here's the intro that you've probably heard many times because McCoy devised it to get into Coltrane's very popular recording of My Favorite Things from The Sound of Music Play by Richard Rodgers.

0: some of McCoy's harmonies use chords comprised of tones that are separated by four steps of the scale. This is termed voicing in fourths or quartal harmony.
1: Now this is an all fourth voicing. As you can see, we have all fourths, right? Again, so we have 5, 1, 4, 7.
0: When he was accompanying Coltrane's saxophone, McCoy often played an interval of an open fifth in the piano's bass register. This sound was made directly on the downbeat and played with resounding force. It often served as a drone for Coltrane's pieces that did not have many chord changes. It was alternated with equally forceful chords played in the piano's middle register. They were resolutely ringing. The chords were comprised of tones separated by four scale steps, and they often sounded on the upbeat.

0: Now, we're going to depart from our discussion of McCoy's accompanying style and move to one element of his solo style. The distinctive flavor of McCoy's improvised lines derives from the way he constructed so many of them by five-note scales and unit structures that employ them. Another name for five-note is pentatonic, because penta is a prefix that means five. This contrasts with the standard scale that contains seven steps, which you know as do, re, mi, fa, sol, la, ti, do. Another name for that one is heptatonic, because the prefix of hepta stands for seven. McCoy frequently selected the first, second, third, fifth, and sixth degrees from the seven-note scale, thereby skipping the fourth degree. He sounds do, re, mi, sol, la, instead of do, re, mi, fa, sol, la, ti, do. Let's hear Ben Dunkett demonstrate it.
1: Guys, one common thing that we talk about is the pentatonic scale, right? And the major, normal, most obvious pentatonic scale looks like this in the key of C. It's 1, 2, 3, 5, 6, 5, 3, 2, 1, right? The scale that we're going to be concerned with here today is actually the dominant pentatonic scale, and we're going to see just how much you can actually do with just that scale. It's actually pretty mind-blowing. So the dominant pentatonic scale looks like this. 1, 2, 3, 5, flat 7, 5, 3, 2, 1. Okay, so one of the first steps that we're going to want to do for really learning this is being able to practice this scale starting on different degrees of the scale. So instead of just starting on one, we're going to start on two now. And then we're going to go to three. Start on five. Then we're going to start on flat seven. So if all we did was learn that exercise, check out how awesome this sounds. Right? That's it. And you can also learn it going back down, and it just sounds amazing. But what if now we actually broke this scale down into pieces of four instead? And this is going to be key. We're going to go into this more in a second. But so we're going to do just four notes at a time. So one, two, three, five. Then we'll keep going up. Then we'll do two, three, five, flat seven. Then we'll start on three, three, five, flat seven, one, right? And so on. So it's going to sound like this. Pretty awesome, right? And now we can also do that descending. So once you practice that ascending, we can also do that descending. So maybe we start on one, but descending, and it sounds like this.
0: Using a pentatonic construction, John Coltrane wrote a melody for a 12-bar blues on his Love Supreme album of 1964. Let's hear the saxophonist play the melody. Then, listen to his pianist spontaneously invent a string of his own melodies that often repeat that cell and paraphrase Train's melody. The name of this piece from the Love Supreme album is Pursuance. As you are listening, don't get totally immersed in the piano solo, so that you neglect to occasionally notice the intensely propulsive bass work of Jimmy Garrison and the drumming of Alvin Jones. Incidentally, this is the most exciting track on Coltrane's A Love Supreme album, which was the only Coltrane album to go gold. After you've heard this, you'll undoubtedly notice this strategy in other solos that McCoy recorded after he left Coltrane. They'll make McCoy's sound familiar to

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Now, let's focus on some other aspects of McCoy's approach to improvising solo lines. Listen to his solo from a 1963 recording at Birdland on a piece written by Coltrane called The Promise. Notice how logically McCoy develops his solo from simple phrases and phrase fragments. Note his sense of continuity. He also gets funky once in a while. Notice also how hard he swings atop the walking bass of Jimmy Garrison and the outrageous waves of turbulence coming from the drumming of the great Elvin Jones.

To further explore McCoy's power and fluency, let's journey to Montreux, Switzerland, for a performance recorded in 1973 with Azar Lawrence on sax, Junie Booth on bass, and Alphonse Mouzon on drums.

to experience McCoy's original writing for a larger ensemble, as well as his inspired solo work, we'll tap something he recorded in 1998. The trombone soloist is Steve Turay, the alto sax soloist is Gary Bartz, his bassist is Avery Sharp, his drummer is Ignacio Barrera, his auxiliary percussionists are Johnny Almendra and Giovanni Hidalgo. The piece is titled La Habana Trombone.

Now, let's go to a recording that comes from an album that's particularly popular among musicians, Passion Dance. Joe Henderson's on tenor sax, Ron Carter's on bass, and Alvin Jones is on drums.

For our finale, let's go to a collaboration between McCoy and vibraphonist Bobby Hutcherson on a tune that McCoy called African Village. The drummer is Freddie Waits. The bass player is Herbie Lewis. This is from 1968.

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1: Hello, jazz friends. I'm Leslie Fuller, a.k.a. Indie Jazz Bell, and you're listening to the Jazz State of Indiana. 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Now this hour, we're going to hear jazz trombonist Steve Turay doing a J.J. Johnson tribute at the Jazz Kitchen in Indianapolis. This was back in November 2024. Turay is a very prolific musician, composer. He's recorded over 20 albums as a band leader and is a longtime member of the Saturday Night Live band. He's paying homage to Indiana's own jazz trombonist, J.J. Johnson, whom you may know as one of the earliest trombonists to embrace bebop. He's often called the Charlie Parker of the trombone. You're going to hear Steve Turay on the trombone and conch shells, Rob Dixon, who is known as the mayor, on the tenor sax, Perez Whitted on the trumpet, Steve Ali on the piano, Nick Tucker on the bass, Kenny Phelps on the drums, all heavyweights. And they were recorded by Pierce Vaughn. Check out his YouTube channel. He is on a mission to document the Naptown scene.

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I'm your host, Leslie Fuller, a.k.a. Indy Jazzville. Now, this hour, you've been listening to Steve Turay on the trombone and cockshells. He was doing a tribute to the legendary J.J. Johnson. J.J. Johnson, of course, is sometimes called the Charlie Parker of the jazz trombone, and he hails from Indianapolis, Indiana, any jazz master, just one of our amazing jazz legends. And then performing with Steve, you heard Rob Dixon, a.k.a. the mayor, on the tenor sax, Perez Whitted on the trumpet, Steve Ali on the piano, Nick Tucker on the bass, and Kenny Phelps on the drums. I'd like to thank the staff of WETF, Every Green, for his vocal talent, and anybody listening. Let's jazz the world like it's never been jazzed before. And also, check out Pierce Bond's amazing YouTube channel. Pierce is on a mission to document the Naptown scene. Talk to you later.

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organist Brian Charette and his shuffling tune called Blues for 96. That moves right along, doesn't it? And it comes from his album called Once and Future. Brian says he's paying tribute in this album to the great organists of the past, certainly people like Jack McDuff, whose music is featured on here, Jimmy Smith, and also mentioning some more modern organists like Gary Versace and, of course, the late, great Joey DeFrancesco. Brian Charette here on organ, Will Bernard on guitar, and Steve Fittick on drums. Blues for 96 from Brian Charette's album Once and Future. You're listening to Jazz with Dave Schwann. How you doing? We hope things are going well for you and yours, and as always, we hope the music makes things even better. Tenor sax player Sam Dillon up next from his album Out in the Open, and music by Jimi Hendrix. This tune's called Third Stone from the Sun.

Tenor saxophonist Sam Dillon from his album Out in the Open, and a tune by Jimi Hendrix called Third Stone from the Sun. Exciting playing there from Sam on tenor, Peter Zach on piano, Yoshi Waki on bass, Billy Drummond, the drummer. Dave Schwann here, along with the Pat Metheny Group, from an album recorded in 1989 called Letter from Home. Here's Pat and his ensemble with Spring.

One of the mellower tunes on the album, Letter from Home, from the Pat Metheny Group. It's called Spring Ain't Here, with Pat on guitar and various synthesizers, Lyle Mays on keyboards, Steve Rodby on bass, also Paul Wertico on drums, two percussionists, Pedro Aznar and Armando Marzal, additional percussion. You're listening to Jazz with Dave Schwann, and something classic from the second great quintet of Miles Davis now, from the mid-1960s album, Miles Smiles, here is Circle.

0: How that sounds to you?
1: Miles from the mid-1960s. His tune called Circle. It comes from the album released in 1967 called Miles Smiles. We heard Miles, of course, on trumpet and talking to producer Tio Macero there right at the very end. Wayne Shorter also on tenor sax, Herbie Hancock piano, Ron Carter bass, and Tony Williams on drums. You're listening to Jazz with Dave Schwann. Thanks again for joining us, and please stay with us. We have a lot of great music ahead.
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Hi, I'm Clay Ryder, and I invite you to take a journey through 8 decades of improvised art. 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

Jay McShann and Hootie Blues, the Yellow Jackets, and the WDR Big Band up next. The WDR Big Band based in Germany. And of course, the Yellow Jackets are Russell Ferranti on piano, Bob Mintzer on various wind instruments, Dane Alderson on bass, and William Kennedy on drums. We're going to hear Bob playing an EWI, or an EWI, which stands for electronic wind instrument. Kind of looks like a clarinet or a soprano sax, but we'll hear him soloing on the tune we're about to hear, along with Russell Ferranti on piano. And the tune is from the album Jackets XL. Here is the Imperial Strut.

Bob Minzer and the Yellow Jackets, and a tremendous big band, the WDR Big Band. They're based in Cologne, Germany, and they got together with the Yellow Jackets on that album called Jackets XL. We heard the Imperial Strut. Bob Minzer soloing on an electronic wind instrument there, an EWI, sometimes as it's referred to, and Russell Ferrante soloing on piano as well. You're listening to Jazz with Dave Juan and guitarist Ed Cherry up next. A great trio here. Kyle Kohler on organ and Anwar Marshall on drums. This is from Ed's album called Soul Tree and a tune by saxophonist Harold Land, who did a lot of work in the 1950s, 60s, 70s, and so forth, specifically with Clifford Brown and Max Roach in the mid-1950s. Had his own groups and also played with others throughout his career. And he also was a composer. We're going to hear his tune called Ode to Angela.

the unmistakable alto sax of Paul Desmond, and for that matter, the unmistakable guitar playing of Jim Hall, getting together on a tune called Nancy, coming from an album done in 1963 called Take 10, Paul Desmond's tune Take 10, kind of a follow-up to his famous Take 5. This was done in 1963, and Paul was very much still a part of the Dave Brubeck Quartet at the time. But here leading his own group with Jim on guitar, Jim Hall, Gene Cherico on bass, Connie Kay on drums. And before that, guitarist Ed Cherry with his trio on his album Soul Tree, featuring Kyle Kohler on organ and Anwar Marshall on drums, and Harold Land's tune, Ode to Angela. You're listening to Jazz with Dave Schwann and alto saxophonist Charles McPherson with a Charlie Parker-like tune, Mish, Mash, Bash.

definitely a Charlie Parker-like tune from Charles McPherson. It's called Mish Mash Bash, coming from his 1969 album McPherson's Mood. Charles there on alto sax, along with Barry Harris on piano, Buster Williams on bass, Roy Brooks drums. We thank you so much for joining us this hour and hope you enjoyed all the great American music we call jazz. Dave Schwann finishing up with pianist Spike Willner and Tad Dameron's Hot House. This is Dave Schwann reminding you that you're listening to WETFLP in South Bend, Indiana. 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

Special guest violinist Johnny Frigo with Lester Leaps In off the recording Triple Treat 2, recorded at the Loa in Santa Monica. Lester Young, of course, one of the great saxophonists with the Count Basie Band, and the Basie Band is coming up. Stay with us. Hi, how you doing? Dave Schwann here. You're listening to the great American music we call jazz. Thanks for tuning in. Here is something classic from the Count Basie Big Band. Their wonderful album from the 1950s, April in Paris and Corner Pocket.

The Basie Band never fails to put a smile on your face. And, of course, Corner Pocket, Freddie Green's great tune. Freddie Green, the guitarist who played literally for decades with the Count himself, Bill Basie, in the orchestra. That recording from the mid-1950s and off the classic Verve album April in Paris. Soloing, two trumpet players, Thad Jones and Joe Newman. And on tenor sax, Frank West. Talk about some legends. And, of course, the rhythm section. We mentioned Freddie Green, the guitarist and composer of Corner Pocket. But let's also talk about Eddie Jones on bass and Sonny Payne on drums, driving that great Basie Band from the mid-1950s. You're listening to Jazz with Dave Schwann. And up next, a trio led by pianist David Hazeltine. But Ron Carter is on bass here with Al Foster on drums. From their recording, The Time Is Now, and the theme from The Odd Couple.

Neil Hefti and Sammy Kahn collaborating to write the very well-known theme from The Odd Couple, and done there by David Hazeltine from his recording The Time Is Now. David at the piano, Ron Carter bass, and Al Foster on drums. I like the way they do that. It's in 3/4 time rather than 4/4 time, turning it into a waltz of sorts, and really making the most of the melody and the harmonies involved there. From David Hazeltine to David Fathead Newman, the legendary tenor sax player, something off of his tribute to the great Ray Charles. I remember Brother Ray. David played with Ray Charles for many years. David is joined by Steve Nelson here on vibes, John Hicks on piano, John Menegon on bass, and Winard Harper on drums for Georgia on My Mind.

0: Well, you can hardly ask for a more soulful, heartfelt rendition of that tune, coming from none other than David Fathead Newman, Georgia on My Mind. David on tenor, Steve Nelson on vibes, John Hicks piano, John Menig on bass, and Winard Harper on drums. That's from David's tribute CD to the great Ray Charles, with whom he played for many, many years, simply called I Remember, Brother Ray. Dave Schwann here. You're listening to the great American music we call jazz, and we have more to come. Stay with us.
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0: Hi, I'm Gloria Krolak, host of Morning Glory. It's my pleasure to now share Monday mornings with you for a full hour, starring the vibraphone, a percussion instrument introduced to jazz in the 1930s by Lionel Hampton and Red Norvo. 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
1: Still to come, Ron Carter once again with pianist Emmett Cohen. But first, here's the Gerald Wilson Orchestra with Hard Swing.

Gerald Wilson and the orchestra with Hard Swing. That is off Monterey Moods, a piece of music written for the Monterey Jazz Festival's 50th anniversary. Vancouver, British Columbia was the site of this next recording, with Emmett Cohen piano, Ron Carter bass, and Evan Sherman on drums. This is from a series called the Master Legacy Series, Volume 2 of that series from Emmett Cohen. Here is all of you.

from Vancouver, British Columbia. Emmett Cohen at the piano, Master Ron Carter on bass, as Emmett refers to him in other cuts on this recording, Evan Sherman on drums with Cole Porter's All of You. That actually was a live performance in Vancouver in June of 2017, and it is part of the Emmett Cohen Presents Master's Legacy Series, Volume 2. 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Here's a master, Cedar Walton, and the music of Freddie Hubbard, Little Sunflower.

Cedar Walton from his recording One Flight Down, and Freddie Hubbard's tune Little Sunflower, along with Cedar on piano, David Williams on bass, and Joe Farnsworth on drums. Guitarist Dave Stryker up next with Bob Mincer and the WDR Big Band with a tune written by someone that Dave played with for a long time, Stanley Turrentine. Here is Stan's Shuffle.

Stan's Shuffle. Definitely a shuffling piece of jazz from the great Stanley Turrentine, and played there by guitarist Dave Stryker, who played with Stanley for a long time. Bob Mincer also soloing on tenor sax and conducting the WDR Big Band, and that's from Dave Stryker's CD Blue Soul. We thank you so much for joining us this hour and hope you enjoyed all the great American music we call jazz. Dave Schwann finishing up with Alexa Tarantino from her recording Winds of Change and Face Value.

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the sound of Alexa Tarantino from her recording The Roar and the Whisper. We heard her composition, Portrait of a Shadow. And before that, the Chicago Soul Jazz Collective from their recording On the Way to Be Free. And I had the distinct pleasure of performing with these guys on Soul Alive. Let's continue with the Affinity Trio with the title track New Outlook. And they are Eric Jacobson trumpet, Pamela York piano, and Clay Schaub on bass.

0: from Jimmy Heath's recording Love Letter. Don't Misunderstand, with Gregory Porter guest starring. And you've heard it right here with me, D. Alexander. This is Jazz.
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on clarinet, Harry Scholer from his recording Echoes, supported by Bill Frisell on guitar, Desron Douglas bass, Jonathan Blake drums. We heard his composition, Waiting Patiently, a song he dedicated to Benny Goodman. Before that, we heard from Johnny Lytle, the title track from his recording, The Village Caller. Let's continue with the lady, the poet, the composer, Abby Lincoln, and It's Supposed to Be Love. With a little help from my girl, Maggie Brown.

bass man Corcoran Holt from his recording Freedom of Art with his composition Kaz. Before that, Ernest Dawkins' New Horizons Redux, 45 years of great black music with Mingus Peace. Thank you for joining me. You've heard this music right here with me, D. Alexander. And this is Jazz.

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My name is John Clark. This is the Jazz Focus. Thank you for joining us. Today, we're going to follow up on a program we did, maybe last week, depending on what sequence you're listening to these programs in. We talked about Shorty Rogers and his Giants and some of the 8 and 9 piece bands that he recorded with and did his arrangements and compositions for

We heard was Baklava Bridge, and I mentioned there were two more tunes from that date, and we're going to be hearing them today. We started out with the first one of those two, Whale of Two Cities. Shorty Rogers had a predilection for clever titles, as we will see coming up, and we're going to end the show with the other tune from that date, The Chant of the Cosmos, and that shows up Shorty Rogers' fascination with outer space, apparently. We're going to have a number of tunes today that sort of explore that idea. So today's show is actually going to be Shorty Rogers and Jimmy Giuffre. Giuffre was featured on the three tunes from that December 9th, 1955 session, but we're going to hear the rest of the show, small group, a quintet that Shorty Rogers led. Again, Shorty Rogers and His Giants, I think it was called, might have been just his quintet, all of which feature Shorty Rogers on trumpet, not flugelhorn, and Jimmy Giuffre doing a variety of different instruments. I should mention on Whale of Two Cities, we heard him on tenor sax. We're going to hear quite a bit of tenor and baritone and also clarinet. He was a very unique-sounding clarinet player, as you will hear. So we're going to start with a few tunes from a date that was done for Atlantic on March 1st of 1955. We're going to do four tunes. We're going to hear Martians Go Home, My Heart Stood Still, Oh Play That Thing, and Bill. Martians Go Home, again, another outer space theme. He actually did four or five tunes involving Martians, so we'll hear at least one more coming up. And the band in this case is Rogers, as I said, Jimmy Giuffre on clarinet, tenor and baritone, Pete Jolly on piano, Curtis Counts on bass, and Shelly Mann on drums. And just to tell you about the tunes, My Heart Stood Still is, of course, the Rogers and Hart tune, and the other ones are all Shorty Rogers compositions. I believe he did all the arrangements on here as well. So that'll be our set coming up. Martians Go Home, My Heart Stood Still, Oh Play That Thing, and Bill. Shorty Rogers and His Giants from March 1st of 1955.

So those were sides by Shorty Rogers. I said his Giants. I don't think it was billed as that on Atlantic. I think it was just the Shorty Rogers Quintet, perhaps. Shorty Rogers on trumpet, Jimmy Giuffre on clarinet, tenor, and Barry. Pete Jolie on piano, Curtis Counts on bass, and Shelly Mann on drums. A really first-class West Coast jazz group. Many, if not all, of these performers had come out of the ranks of, for example, a Stan Kenton band and ended up on the West Coast where they were playing at the Lighthouse Inn in Hermosa Beach, and they became known as the Lighthouse All-Star in various incarnations. So we started out with a Shorty Rogers tune, Martians Go Home, from March 1st of 1955, as I said, for Atlantic. That featured Giuffre doing a particularly nice clarinet solo. He was a very understated clarinet player. He was compared to Pee Wee Russell with his tonal projection, although he really didn't sound anything like Pee Wee. Very good performance by the leader on trumpet, and Shelly Mann getting his innings in on drums. Then we heard some baritone sax on My Heart Stood Still, a Rogers and Hart tune, which also featured good piano solo by Pete Jolie. Then, Oh Play That Thing, kind of a interesting pastiche of a tune by Shorty Rogers. Part of it was Love Is Just Around the Corner, or A Smooth One, something like that. And that had some good bass by Curtis Counts. And then we finished up with Bill, a nice bright number. Not the pop tune by that name, but a Shorty Rogers composition that featured all hands. So Shorty Rogers was born in 1924 in Great Barrington, Massachusetts, or in the vicinity of Great Barrington, which is the western part of Massachusetts. He went on the road with Woody Herman when he was in his 20s and became known as a composer and arranger, as well as a fine trumpet player in the bebop style. He ended up on the West Coast and joined Stan Kenton's Innovations Band, played with them for a while, and then left to basically get off the road to raise his family. And he played regularly at that Lighthouse and made many, many recordings. Recordings for Atlantic, for Capitol, for RCA Victor, and others with various groups that we've covered in some different shows and podcasts. A very fine arranger and excellent player as well. Jimmy Giuffre was born in 1921 in Dallas, and he was touring with Woody Herman also in the 40s, although he was better known as an arranger and composer. Of course, he did Four Brothers, which gave its name to that version of the Woody Herman band, even though Giuffre was not a full-time member of the group. He became one later on, and then joined many other bands and did many other recording sessions, kind of edging into free jazz by the time the 1960s happened. He passed away in the 2000s. He actually died not far from where Shorty Rogers was born, in Pittsfield, Massachusetts. And Shorty Rogers lived until about 1994, I believe. He died too young at 70. He was still playing very well. He had gone back to playing in his last decade or so after stopping largely just to write music and do music for movies and television and so forth. So we're going to do three more tunes from this quintet, slightly different quintet. We're going to hear Barbaro, another Shorty Rogers tune. In fact, all three are by Shorty Rogers. This is from October 26th of 1955, again with Rogers and Giuffre and Shelly Mann, this time with Lou Levy on piano and Ralph Pena on bass. After Barbaro, the Latin-influenced tune, we're going to hear another Martian tune, Martians Come Back. We heard Martians Go Home in the first set. We're not going to hear March of the Martians or Martians Stay Home. Too much of a good thing. Maybe later. And then we're going to end with a neat little composition that they recorded twice. We're going to hear the issued take of Papouche, P-A-P-O-U-C-H-E, which is a particularly nice feature for the leader's trumpet. And that was from November 3rd of 1955. So this is the Shorty Rogers Quintet, recording for Atlantic in 1955. Barbaro, Martians Come Back, and Papouche.

So there again, the Bud, or rather the Shorty Rogers Quintet, featuring Jimmy Giuffre on clarinet, tenor, and Barry, with Rogers on trumpet. And in this set, Lou Levy on piano, Ralph Pena on bass, and Shelly Mann on drums. We started out with Barbaro, that tune that had more than a nodding acquaintance to Night in Tunisia, but with a few more developed sections in there. And we got to hear Jimmy Giuffre's tenor, which was not in evidence on any of the other cuts I picked today, just by chance. Then we heard Martians Come Back, which had some fine clarinet by Giuffre, as well as great solos by the leader, and piano and bass. And then we finished up with Papoosh, a very evolved composition that was an especially good feature for the leader on trumpet, some nice baritone sax and piano as well. And these were examples of what came to be known as West Coast jazz, although it doesn't have the West Coast feel that we associate with, for example, the larger groups that Rogers recorded, or the Lighthouse All-Stars, or Stan Kenton, or any of that. This had kind of an overarching jazz influence. We hear a little almost Dixieland sound with the clarinet and trumpet in there. Definitely some swing, some bop, some cool jazz, intellectual. There's a blend of just about everything in here, and it's remarkable that only five musicians were present on most of these recordings, and the range of sounds and feeling that they got. Tribute to Shorty Rogers' compositional and arranging abilities. So we have one more tune for you. Before we do, I'll tell you that this is the Jazz Focus. My name is John Clark, and we are here together on WETF, the jazz station in South Bend, Indiana, heard worldwide on Jazz Radio, WETF.org. Our last tune will be the session made of the first tune we did today. We're going to hear Chant of the Cosmos, another outer space type of tune. And this features the larger group. This is the Giants, I guess, with Shorty Rogers on trumpet, getting a good solo here. Bob Benevelson on trombone, Val trombone, John Grass on French horn, Paul Sarmento on tuba, Bud Shank on alto, Jimmy Giuffre in this case on clarinet, Lou Levy on piano, Ralph Pena on bass, and Shelly Mann on drums. So thank you, and tune in again next week.

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WETF, the jazz station, celebrating over 100 years of recorded jazz. Stay right here for the best in jazz all day and all night.

This is JM Jazz, bringing you a program devoted to the art of jazz singing. Today we are paying tribute to Pearl Bailey, one of America's most versatile artists. She was a gifted singer, actress, and comedian. She created a talk-sing style all her own, predating rap by decades. She starred on Broadway, had her own television show, was a special ambassador to the United Nations, wrote books, and at age 67 earned a college degree. And she was married to the same man, drummer Louis Belson, her fourth husband, for 50 years. Who can match those achievements?

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1: Pearl Bailey was born in Newport News, Virginia, in 1918. After winning two talent contests, she decided to pursue a career in show business. She went through the usual career-building stages, spending 10 years singing in clubs and dancing in chorus lines. And she did a USO tour during the war.
2: They're either too young or too old. They're either too gray or too grassy green. The pickings are poor and the crop is lean. What's good is in the army, what's left, honey, will never

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She had two big numbers and won an award as Best Broadway Newcomer.

0: And you know we do. Ooh, honey, you talking about somebody staying on the same thing all the time. Not us. We change every few seconds. It's all right.
1: Bailey's performance on Broadway earned her national recognition, and she was signed by Columbia Records. She produced several excellent records, some of which were duets. One with comedian Moms Mabley.
2: As I live and breathe. Now here's someone I really didn't expect to meet. Bro, what you doing down here on Rampart Street?
3: Girl, Jackie, I'm going down here to try to hop at a Saturday night fish fry.
2: Yeah.

0: the house and they're rocking.
1: You mean they're rocking?
0: I'm telling you, they're rocking.
1: No kid.
0: You never seen such a whooping and a booping till the break of dawn.
1: God, is the good.
0: Girl, I'm telling you, these people are moving.
1: You mean they're rocking?
0: Oh, they're naturally stirring.
1: You mean they're rocking?
0: You never seen such a whooping and a booping till the break of dawn.
1: But wait a minute, darling. Listen. Tell me, Pearl, what's that mission?
0: Oh, nothing. Just be an entertainer or a musician. Look at here. You got anything you got to do?
1: No, I believe I'll go on down to that fish fry with you.
0: Come on.
1: Wait a minute, Pearl. Am I seeing double?
0: No, what's the matter? Is going to be some trouble?
1: Nah, but I don't want to bring you down. But your old man's over there in the corner acting like
0: what's
1: a clown.
0: What's he doing?
1: He's rocking.
0: I didn't even know he was here.
1: Honey, that man is rocking.
0: Oh, that's not fair to me.
1: You never saw such dancing in the prancer to the break of dawn.
0: Is he with someone or is he alone?
1: He's with someone, darling, and rocking.
0: Oh, no.
1: I mean he's rocking.
0: Oh, I'm going over there and disturb him.
1: You never seen such dancing in the prancer to the break of dawn.
0: He will be dancing when I get over there. Don't get out of my way.
1: Now, wait a minute, Pearl.
0: What's the matter?
1: Stop.
0: Something happened?
1: Listen, here come the cops.
0: Well, you know what? I'm going on the piano and hide.
1: It's too late, sister. I think we're all going for a
0: ride. Look here, Jack.

0: were rocking.
1: We were rocking.
0: I know we were upsetting them.
1: I never seen such a ooping and a booping till the break of dawn.
0: Is that what you were looking at?
2: Gee, Hot Lips, you got a nice place here, and I've been enjoying myself, but I've got to go now.
3: Oh, don't leave now.
2: But I got to go, I tell you. I really can't stay.
3: But, baby, it's cold outside.
2: Can't help it. I've got to go away.
3: But, baby, it's cold outside.

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1: Really, I'd better scurry.
0: Beautiful. Please don't hurry.
1: Well, if you insist, I'll have
0: put some more records on
1: more.
0: While I pull.
1: You mean how many records the neighbors will think?
0: But baby, it's bad out there.
1: I can't help it, man. What did you put in this drink?
0: Look, it's no cabs to be had out there.
1: I wish I knew how.
0: Your eyes are like starlights.
1: Break
0: now.
1: The spell.
0: I'll take your help. Your hair looks well.
1: Well, I ought to say no, no, no.
0: Mind if I move in close?
1: Of course not. I'm gonna say that I tried.
0: What's the sense of hurt, my pride?
1: I really can't stay.
0: Oh, baby, don't hold out.
1: Oh,
0: baby,
1: but it's cold outside. I'm not kidding now, Hot Lips. I'm telling you, I've got to get home.
0: But, baby, you'd freeze out there.
1: You think so?
0: Yeah.
1: Well, lend me your coat.
0: You know what? It's up to your knees out there.
1: Is it that deep?
0: It's really bad.
1: But you've been so very grand.
0: I thrill when you touch my hand.
1: But don't you see?
0: How can you do this thing to me?
1: Well,

0: stay.
1: Get all of that out.
0: Baby, it's cold
1: outside.
0: You know, Libs, I tell you, I want to believe you so much. I think I'll look out the window and see if it's still snowing. Say, who's that woman downstairs out front?
1: Oh, that's just a friend of mine.
0: Oh, you want me to go there? No, indeed, I'm not going out there. I don't have no fur coat, no hand. This floor coat is too... I can't go.
1: It's wonderful. Let me stay a while. Let me show you my etchings.
0: Oh, now that sounds more like it.

0: You a car, you know that, don't you? And it's nice in here.
1: Sure is.
0: Nice.
2: In 1946, Bailey was offered a small role, only one scene, in Paramount's movie Variety Girl. When the scene wasn't working, Bailey suggested she appear in a house coat and slippers, carrying a feather duster. She sang Tired, and it became the film's most memorable scene.

I guess by now, brother, you have the general idea. I am tired. There's no need of me kidding myself. Maybe you all right, but I'm just tired. I think I'll go to a psychiatrist, one of them rich people doctors, you know? And I guess he'll tell me a lot of big words all about psychiatrics and metaphysics and a whole lot of stuff I don't understand. Wonder how much he'll charge me for that. Whatever he charges, he'll probably end up saying the same thing. Pearl, you're just tired. I guess I better go to a plain doctor so he can tell me what I need. In fact, I know what I need. I need a little change. So

Paramount immediately offered her parts in some of its more prestigious films. Among them were two of the most popular African-American cast movies of the day, Carmen Jones and Porgy and Bess, both directed by Otto Preminger. Here's Pearl Bailey with her song from Porgy and Bess.

Bailey's rhythm and comedy records were so successful, the producers didn't give her many ballads, but she could sing a mean love song.

In 1950, Bailey switched to Decca's subsidiary, Coral Records, and had a huge hit with this song.

0: It takes two. Takes two. Darling, it always takes two. And I'm with you.
1: In 1954, Bailey teamed up with Harold Arlen again in his Broadway musical, House of Flowers, and was a sensation with this number.

0: Bailey recorded two albums for Mercury, but then went with Roulette, where she produced her best work, staying with them until the mid-60s. She did two different types of records. One was adult, but the term meant sophisticated, not X-rated. Here's an example.
1: I hate men. I can't abide them even now and then. And ever marry one of them, I'd rest a maiden rather. For husbands are a boring lot, honey, and they give you a lot of bother. Of course, I'm pretty glad that mother deigned to marry father, but still, I

0: You see, I just hate men. Indeed I do. Oh, I can't tell you how I detest these men. My opinion, they should be pigs in a pen. You may be wooed by Jack the Tar, charming and chipper, but if you take him for a mate, honey, you better be sure you're the skipper. 'Cause Jack the Tar may go too far. And you remember Jack the Ripper? Oh, he cut him down, honey. I hate men. If thou should wed a businessman, be wary, oh, be wary. He'll tell you he's detained in town on business necessary. Business? His business is a business with his secretary. I know him, darling. I hate these men. Rascals. That's what they are, rascals. Oh, honey, I just, oh, can't stand these men. Though roosters they, pearl won't be no hen. If you espouse an older man through girlish optimism, he'll always stay at home at night and make no criticism. You call it love, honey. The doctors call it rheumatism. Oh, I hate these men. Woo! For all I've read alone in bed from A to Z about them, love is blind and from the mind all womankind should rout them. But ladies, you gotta answer. What would we do without them still? If any of them start hanging around, though, I might change my opinion. I think the trouble with me is nobody's bothering. It worries me. Rascals.
1: The other albums Bailey did for Roulette were the songbooks, demonstrating she could be either lowdown or highbrow. These are from her Gershwin, Arlen, and Porter songbooks.

from that wonderful show, St. Louis Woman. Great song by Harold Arlen and Johnny Mercer.

Bailey appeared often on television, mainly as a guest. But in 1982, she played the part of Bernice in the play, The Member of the Wedding, the part that Ethel Waters had performed so well on Broadway. Bailey had her own television show in 1971, and she appeared in several films, including voice parts for Disney. She received a Screen Actors Guild Lifetime Achievement Award in 1976 and the Presidential Medal of Freedom in 1988. In 1968, producer David Merrick made the revolutionary decision to use an all-black cast in a revival of Hello, Dolly. The stars were Pearl Bailey and Cab Calloway. Bailey was such a hit that they created a special Tony Award for her. The New York Times said, "For Miss Bailey, this was a Broadway triumph for the history books. The audience would have elected her governor if she'd only named her choice of state." Let's hear the title song from the show.

Harry. Well, hello, Louie. It's so nice to be back home where I belong. You're looking swell,

I went away from the lights of 14th Street and into my personal haze. But now I'm back in the lights of 14th Street.

Cheryl Bailey brightened the lives of the millions who had heard her sing, watched her dance, or been moved by her dramatic performances. She'd also broken racial barriers long before the civil rights movement, toured the world with her message of human kindness and understanding, and participated in the search for peace at the highest levels of government. She was rightly called a national treasure.

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Hello, world. I'm Jeff Bressler, turning on the lights of the make-believe ballroom and welcoming you into my crystal studio for another program of classic big band music from the 1930s and 40s. Please get ready as I play for you some amazing jazz, swing, blues, and boogie-woogie favorites. Folks, you're listening to the Make-Believe Ballroom, broadcasting almost continuously since 1935. And welcome one and all into the Crystal Studio, and thanks so much for joining me today. How about a little Count Basie to start the hour?

From OK Records, What's Your Number? Count Basie and his orchestra recorded in New York City on October the 30th, 1940. And the What's Your Number in the title, that referred to draft registration as the U.S. came closer to going to war in World War II. Actually, draft registration started on September 16th of 1940, with the first number being drawn as a draftee to number 158. Just a little interesting side note there, but equally as interesting is that the B-side of that OK 78 RPM record was also draft-centric.

0: Count Basie and his orchestra with Draftin' Blues, a Jimmy Rushing vocal, the B-side to the A-side, What's Your Number, recorded in 1940. I'm Jeff Bressler, and this is the Make Believe Ballroom. Why don't we stick with Count Basie for a few minutes, the legendary piano player and band leader. The Count had one specific influence that led him to the piano at an early age.
1: The main guy that really influenced me was Thomas Svetzwaller. That was the man that I really did idolize. Fats taught me how to play what little bit of organ that I do know. And I used to watch him and lay around him long enough to try to style a little piano after him, which was quite difficult.
0: Mr. Fats Waller with a song Many Do Not Realize was attributed to him.

0: Earth.
1: There's land somewhere until we get there. We will not go wrong if we sing, swing a song.
0: Since the world is round, oh, we'll be safe and sound, oh. Till our goal is found, oh, we'll just keep rhythm bound, oh.
1: Since the crew was making merry, Mary got up and went home. Then came a yell for Isabel, and they brought on the rum and Isabel. No more mutiny, no. What a time at sea. With diplomacy, Christy made history, yes. Mr. Christopher Columbus, he used rhythm as a compass, yes, yes. Music ended all the rumpus, yes. Wise old Christopher Columbus, latch on, Christy, yes.

0: Well, look at that. Christie's grabbed to Santa Maria, and he's going back. Yeah. Look at that. Uh-huh. In the year 1492, Columbus sailed the ocean blue. What I think.
1: Fats Waller and His Rhythm recorded their hit version of Christopher Columbus on April the 8th, 1936. The song, featuring lyrics by Andy Razoff and music by Chu Berry, recorded for the Bluebird label, quickly became a popular swing

0: hit in 36. It was a wonderful version of the song, as we just heard. But even though Fats introduced it, it was a tune more closely associated with Fletcher Henderson and Benny Goodman. So great music and a huge amount of personality from Fats Waller. And a number of years ago, his son, Maurice Waller, I think it was in the late 80s, commented on his dad's music.
1: They did consider him the epitome of stride piano playing. And he was king of the stride. Now, a lot of people, they don't realize that my father's biggest thing that made him a real professional, that paid him the money, was not the fact that he could play stride piano, but it was the fact that he had a personality. So that when my father took songs like I'm Gonna Sit Right Down and Write Myself a Letter, I remember distinctly that Victor asked him to record that song. They went to everybody else and they turned it down. And my father said, okay, I'll record it, and he made a hit out of it. But it's the way that he sang the song that made the thing a hit.

From Victor Records, I'm going to sit right down and write myself a letter by Fats Waller and his rhythm. Vocal by Fats, recorded in New York City, May the 8th, 1935. So two recordings that were recorded for the first time ever by Thomas Fats Waller. I'm Jeff Bressler, and you're listening to the one, the only, the original Make-Believe Ballroom. During Fats, I was thinking about Christopher Columbus and Fletcher Henderson. So I picked a record, not Christopher Columbus, but another Fletcher Henderson that was sort of a novelty tune by him that I think might bring back childhood memories to many of you because that novelty lasted for many, many years.

I think many of us remember the knock, knock, who's there jokes. Well, that novelty was at its peak back in 1936 when Fletcher Henderson and his orchestra recorded a novelty version of Knock, Knock, Who's There for Victor Records. And if you knock, knock, I'm there. I'm being me, Jeff Bressler, and thanks for joining me today on this week's edition of the Make Believe Ballroom.

Recorded on the Commodore label on November the 30th, 1938, we just heard the Bud Freeman Trio and their recording of the song Three Little Words. Bud Freeman, tenor sax, the great Jess Stacy on the piano, and George Wetling playing the drums. The standard Three Little Words was written by the legendary Harry Ruby with lyrics by Bert Kalmer. How about I offer you, here it is, another Harry Ruby standard.

Who's Sorry Now? Harry James and his orchestra, recorded for Columbia Records on April the 29th, 1946. Vocal by Willie Smith. Music composed by Harry Ruby. I'm Jeff Bressler, and this is the weekly edition of the Make Believe Ballroom. 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That's Jeff at MakeBelieveBallroomRadio.com, and a listener who did just that. He reached out to us with a request, and we will have that said request played in just a few minutes. A song now probably made more famous by the Benny Goodman Sextet, but an admirable version, Rose Room, Jimmy Lunsford and his orchestra, recorded on September 4th, 1934, for Decca Records.

So you may be asking, why Rose Room as the title? Well, that takes us back to 1917 when the band leader Art Hickman was playing an extended stay at the St. Francis Hotel in San Francisco. And there he penned that ode to the very room he and his band were performing in, the Rose Room. And, you know, strangely enough, Hickman died in 1930, not in the St. Francis Hotel, but eerily enough, in St. Francis Hospital in the city by the bay. Rose Room. And now I think, oh, wait a minute, I forgot. Earlier I was researching during records something I remembered but needed to confirm. Fats Waller had a radio program in New York City during the 1930s. Fats was big on the radio, both in studio and also doing club radio remotes. He was replaced on one of his shows by a lady who was not only an outstanding vocalist, but also a skilled jazz pianist. Let me play one of her records and then a little background.

new number, folks, called Boogie Woogie. It's a funny little song. Now, when I tell you to hold it, I don't want you to move a thing. And when I tell you to get it, I want you to boogie woogie.

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And when I tell you to get it, I want you to mess around or something. Stop now. Now mess around. I want that gal with the red dress on. Any kind of dress will do. To come over here, stand by this girl. Now when I tell you to hold it, I don't want you to move a muscle. And when I tell you to get it,

From the Decca label, Pine Top Boogie Woogie, recorded on March the 12th, 1935, vocal by and piano of Cleo Brown. Yes, friends, Boogie Woogie was indeed alive and well back in 1935. Many thinking Boogie Woogie was more of a 1940s and on phenomenon. In actuality, it goes all the way back to the late 1800s, and Pine Top Boogie Woogie, one of the most famous Boogie Woogie songs of all time, was first released in 1928 by Clarence Pine Top Smith. Now, Cleo Brown is considered to be certainly the mother of female Boogie Woogie, one of the earliest innovators, and heard with her wonderful rendition of the song here on the Make Believe Ballroom. Cleo was born with a great name, Cleopatra Brown. She could have had a very long and successful career in music, but she decided to go in a different direction in 1953. Cleo was she was a deeply religious woman, and she decided that she had another purpose other than music, so she went back to school and then spent the next 20 years of her life as a nurse. Why don't we play another one by Cleo Brown?

Cleo Brown, Looky, Looky, Looky, Here Comes Cookie, a great tune off Decca Records. Cleo on piano and vocal, Perry Botkin on guitar, Artie Bernstein on bass, and Gene Krupa with the drums, recorded in New York City, April 12, 1935.

We just heard a test pressing of Charlie Spivak and his orchestra with Hop, Skip, and Jump, recorded in 1941. Charlie Spivak, a sweet tone trumpet player, owed much of his success to one giant of the big band era. And here is that giant with Charlie Spivak on trumpet, as well as Bunny Berrigan.

Recorded on April the 25th, 1935 in New York City. It was released by Columbia Records. Glenn Miller and his orchestra with Solo Hop, that being one of the earliest efforts by Glenn and his own orchestra, including the sweet trumpet of Charlie Spivak. So as the story goes, Glenn and Charlie became quick friends and professional collaborators, Miller playing a pivotal role in launching Spivak's career as a band leader. Glenn not only encouraged Spivak to form his own band, but also provided financial backing in 1940 to start his own orchestra. It was Glenn that actually coined the nickname that Charlie would use for the rest of his career. Glenn called him the man who played the sweetest trumpet in the world. We just played for you some Charlie Spivak.

From Decca Records, if you ever changed your mind, with Ella Fitzgerald and her Savoy 8, recorded back in 1939. Ella and the Savoy 8, a contingent of the Chick Webb Band, through which, as many of us know, Ella became a star. And I think on that record, the great Tommy Fulford was playing the piano, and what a wonderful piano sound that was. I'm Jeff Bressler, and we are, believe it or not, winding down this edition of the Make Believe Ballroom, but still some business to attend to, that being an email request submitted by Walter Coleman from Philadelphia, Pennsylvania, and it reads, Jeff, I am related, many times removed, to an old baritone singer named Stuart Allen, who sang in the 1930s on record and radio. Can you play something from him? If you can find it, it would be much appreciated. And that's signed by Walter. And indeed, Walter, I did find a recording by Stuart Allen just for you.

from Victor Records with Richard Himber and his Ritz-Carlton Orchestra. We just heard the Stuart Allen vocal of You Hit the Spot, recorded back in 1936. And in my estimation, an unusual recording in that the song was probably never played in the stodgy Ritz-Carlton by Himber. And I think you can hear in the record that Walter Coleman's relative, Stuart Allen, had the sound of a Ritz-Carlton, exclusive New York hotel band type baritone voice. So thanks, Walter Coleman, for your request to hear and let our audience enjoy a vocalist I don't think I ever played here in the Make-Believe Ballroom, Stuart Allen. And folks, unfortunately, we are out of time. The big hand on the big bull of a clock here in the Crystal Studio is approaching the top of the hour. Thanks so much for joining me today. 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

0: Listeners to jazz on WETF know that improvised music can often get pretty wild and frenzied and exuberant. 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
2: 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And this is Afro-Cuban Latin Jazz, an hour during which you're served a spicy blend of the improvisational creativity of jazz with the exciting rhythms and melodies of the African diaspora. La la da dee dee dee, la ba da ba doo ba da dee dee dee. Here is Kimwell Roig and his trio playing that tune.

from 2024. That was Strayhorn and Ellington's Take the A-Train. Kimwell Roig on piano, Manuel Orza on bass, and Jose Majito Aguilera on percussion. Adalberto Alvarez was a classically trained Cuban musician, started out on bassoon and then later on switched to piano. He was the leader of a number of major groups in Cuba, and I'm going to play you two pieces now back to back from two of his groups. The first one is called Mi Tumbao, recorded in 2008, and the name of the group at that time was Adalberto Alvarez y su Son, because the style of music they played was heavily based on the old son style, but modernized with a timba flair. The second piece is called El Son de la Madrugada, recorded in 1995, and that was when he was leading the group and playing keyboard and piano in the group Son 14.

from 1995. That was Son 14, led by Adalberto Alvarez. And before that, Adalberto was leading his group, Adalberto Alvarez y su Son, with a piece called Mi Tumbao from 2008. Adalberto, unfortunately, in 2021, succumbed to COVID-19 at the age of 73. From the 2016 album Acere Co, here is the wonderful flute player John Calloway leading his group in a piece called O Batala, recorded in 2016. Bye-bye.

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That was Obatala, played by John Calloway and his group. Obatala is the Yoruban Orisha, or God, the creator of humanity, thought of as the Sky Father, the actual father of all the other Orishas. And the album titled, the album from which this was taken is called Asseriko, which is a traditional greeting in the North African Afik language, a greeting between good friends. The cut also featured, along with John Calloway on flute, Mark Levine on piano, and Louis Romero on timbales and percussion. Well, let's hop down from San Francisco all the way to Argentina and back about 40 years to hear none other than Astor Piazzolla himself playing his composition Libertango. And of course, he's featured on the wonderful Bandoneón.

What an interesting rendition of Liber Tango. I love that piece of music. Of course, we heard Astor Piazzolla on bandoneon. Daniel Piazzolla, I assume is his son, on synthesizer. Luis Ferreira on flute. Tomas Gubic, guitar. Ricardo Saris on bass. Gustavo Betelman, piano. And Osvaldo Cayo, organ. And Luis Cerevolo on drums. Well, let's fly back to California now and go back in time to 1966 and hear Cal Jader playing a piece called Oran from his album Soulburst.

that was Cal Jader's Oran. Turns out Oran is a place. It's a place in Algeria that is symbolized by lions. And the word itself comes from the Berber word, place of lions. Cal Jader on vibes, of course. And guess who was on piano? Believe it or not, Chick Corea. Seldon Powell on flute. Attila Zoller on guitar. Carlos Patato Valdez on congas. And Grady Tate on drums. One of the most famous and most important singers in Brazil is the late Elis Regina, pronounced Regina in Portuguese. In fact, when I lived in Sao Paulo for a while, I stayed in an apartment in Plaza Elis Regina. Well, here is a duet between her and none other than Toots Thielemans, playing, guess what, harmonica. And the piece is the Jobim tune Wave, recorded in 1969.

from 1969, Jobim's Wave. Toots Thielemans on harmonica, Elis Regina singing. And along with them was Roberto Menescal on guitar, Antonio Adolfo on piano, Jurandir Duarte on bass, and Hermes Contesini on percussion, with Wilson das Neves on the drums. Well, Brazil is close to Argentina, so let's hop to Argentina and go back to 1964 and hear the Argentinian pianist Tenorio Jr. from his album Embalo play a piece called Sama Di.

Samadhi by the Argentinian pianist Tenorio. Tenorio had a rather mysterious death, because while he was on tour with the Brazilian composer Vinicius de Moraes, he mysteriously disappeared in Argentina on the very eve of that country's military coup. Here is the young Colombian-American virtuoso pianist Jesus Molina and his trio, consisting of the unbelievable young Indian woman bass player Mohini Day and the young woman drummer Roni Caspi. The piece, recorded in 2025, is called Pichi.

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I leave you with Canción Barroco by Orlando Maraca Bach.

listening to WETF-LP in South Bend, Indiana. 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